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It's Jay Turner. We are inside the Nonstop Drive and commercial free for another 45, 50 minutes or so. Imagine Dragons on the way, some Goo Goo Dolls, even Eddie Money, a classic from Jimmy Cliff. We'll hear from Bruno Mars, Lady Gaga, and here's one from Taylor. It's from the Toy Story soundtrack. Well, Toy Story 5 soundtrack, I should be clear. I knew it. I knew you. 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

Thunder from Imagine Dragons on Coast 104.5 at Shea. Well, the holiday weekend is upon us. It's Independence Day. We're celebrating our 250th anniversary. I'm going to guess you're probably going to grill a little bit, right? Did you know there are some, according to ChatGPT, there is some tips for the 4th of July barbecuing and some don'ts. These are items you should never grill. What? Pork chops? Never grill a pork chop? Are you crazy? Shish kebabs? Actually, okay, on the grill, but not the way most people do them. Vegetables tend to cook faster than meat, so don't put everything on the same skewer. Put meat on one, veggies on the other. I knew that, but I'm grilling it all day long. Pizza. I've grilled pizza before. It's not the greatest. I like it in a pizza oven, but you could grill it. They say most types of fish, including salmon, do better on low heat, and you shouldn't grill them on the barbecue. Filet mignon. It's that bougie steak all the women like. It doesn't have enough fat for the grill. They're usually pretty thick, too, so they're hard to cook them the way you want them. Using flame, they say use a thing. And this is the number one thing that I think they're crazy about. They say burgers. Their argument is that the fat drips down outside and doesn't get caramelized, so you lose all the flavor. BS, man. We've been grilling burgers all our lives. You know what? I got no time for ChatGPT telling me not to grill a burger. Come on! All right, here's one from Cutting Crew. It's I Just Died in Your Arms Tonight on Coast 104.5.

Some glass animals for you on Coast 104.5 with Heat Waves, and we heard Iris in there too from Goo Goo Dolls. So my 15-year-old is discovering acts like Goo Goo Dolls for the first time, and my dear friend who's deceased now, he's the best man at my wedding, was Goo Goo Dolls, the keyboard player forever, and I've known him since high school, and he played in a bunch of bands like Goo Goo Dolls and country group named Sugarland, and he also played for Nona Hendrix and Lisa Marie Presley. You probably recognize Elvis's daughter's name, Charles and Eddie, and a few others as well. Anyway, Paul was a rock star. My daughter just the other day had a friend in the car, and she's like, "Dad, what was that band that Paul played for that, you know, was, didn't he play in Goo Goo Dolls?" I said, "Yeah, he was in Goo Goo Dolls." She said, "Iris?" I said, "Yeah." She was all impressed that my buddy, that I know a guy that it's like a saying, "Oh, I once rode in the elevator of a guy who once met a guy who knew something." You know, like, I don't know Goo Goo Dolls. I don't know Johnny Resnick. I know Paul, the keyboard player, but she was impressed by that. I'm always impressed by Goo Goo Dolls when they play because Iris is a great song. Here comes Whenever, Wherever from Shakira on Coast 104.5.

Bleeding Love for Leona Lewis on Coast 104.5. We heard Eddie Money in there too. The late Eddie Money will Take Me Home Tonight, featuring the late Ronnie Spector as well. The female vocal in that, Take Me Home Tonight. And that's why he sings just like Ronnie sang. You get it. Jimmy Cliff revisiting a classic from Johnny Nash. This is the reggae version of I Can See Clearly Now on Coast 104.5.

0: Bruno Mars risking it all to wrap up the nonstop drive on Coast 104.5 in an hour of commercial-free feel-good favorites. We heard Gaga in there, too, with Paparazzi. Ladies, stop sucking in your gut. Physical therapists are warning that lots of ladies, and mostly guys, I would think, are doing it. Ab gripping, they call it, or hourglass syndrome, when someone takes a photograph or something. They're like, hang on, let me go. They say it's bad for you because it can cause a whole host of digestive issues. Cause back up, hip, jaw, and rib tension, pelvic floor issues, and pain in your ribs and chest. By the way, it doesn't fool anybody. I've been a larger guy forever. Me sucking in my gut doesn't help. I guarantee you that. Sit tight. Taylor Swift gets us back to the music next.
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Like during all of 1981 into 82, it was like the biggest song on the radio ever. Really, it was crazy. In fact, Sting, I'm sure, still making great royalties from writing that one all by himself. I think he wrote it by himself. Hey, it's Jay. I've got Harry Styles on the way. Boys to Men, some Chapel Roan, even Teddy Swims, Depeche Mode. And here's one from Benson Boone on Coast 104.5.

0: Harry Styles, that's American Girls on Coast 104.5. Yeah, I wonder if all his friends are dating American girls. Maybe. You never know. I'd like to date a British girl. I love the accent. They like ours, too, by the way. You don't think they do, but they do. In fact, one survey in Great Britain said of the English dialects that they like the most, a lot of people said the Southern accent. I think that has to do with Yellowstone and stuff and Lainey Wilson and Reckoning stuff and Ficken to do things and stuff. I don't think it's really that appealing, but who knows? I don't live in Britain. I do like a British accent, that's for sure. Australia doesn't suck either. A girl with an Australian accent, forget about it. Turn to putty. Chapel Roan coming up, Katy Perry, even Britney Spears and Boyz II Men next.
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4: 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The Virginia Convention adopted the colony's first state constitution, officially severing ties with England. As the richest, most populous, and first established of the 13 colonies, this was an important event. Earlier that month, delegates had approved the Virginia Declaration of Rights, setting forth principles of individual liberty and self-government. Thomas Jefferson authored the preamble, which consisted of a list of grievances against King George III. Famous for his speech stating, "Give me liberty or give me death," that same day, Patrick Henry was elected as the Commonwealth's first governor.
5: And that's the way it was 250 years ago today. 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

Chottogo. She can sing and spell. That's Chappell Roan on Coast 104.5. Britney Spears in there too with Toxic. It's Jay. I've got a classic from Depeche Mode after Teenage Dream. Here's Katie on Coast 104.5.

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0: Teddy Swim singing Mr. Know-It-All on Coast 104.5. We heard Depeche Mode in there, too, with Enjoy the Silence. It's Jay Turner. How are you? I've got some great tunage on the way before I go from Chili Peppers, Prince, Natasha Bedingfield, even Harry Styles, and REO Speedwagon next.
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Maroon 5 enlisting the talents of Christina Aguilera on that one. It's Moves Like Dragger. Dragger? No, Jagger. Can't Fight This Feeling before that from Kevin Cronin and the guys from REO Speedwagon. It's Jay Turner. I've got Red Hot Chili Peppers on the way after Kelly Clarkson's Behind These Hazel Eyes on Coast 104.5.

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4: 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I feel like there's so much more positive energy. Coast.

0: you.
1: Brooke, if I was to ask your husband, what is the number one thing that he loves the most about you?
2: Oh, God.
1: Besides the ability to find a discount coupon for literally anything inside of your giant purse, what else do you think he would say?
3: A lot to choose from.
2: I don't know. My boobs.
3: Whoa. Okay.
1: After a decade of marriage, that's his favorite thing about you still.
2: Sounds right.
3: That's why you locked it up. You pair mine for life.
1: Okay. I guess I asked.
2: Did you want me to be honest or did you not?
1: That would be more tasteful than that. But I asked because we have a woman on the phone who knows exactly what her husband loves the most about her.
3: Oh, my God.
1: Because he brags about it to everybody. It's not her boobs, by the way. It's the thing that brings them the closest together, though. The problem is, it's a total lie. And she's been having to keep it a secret throughout their marriage.
2: Oh, my God.
1: So
2: These are real.
1: She needs to tell somebody the truth, and that somebody is us in a brand new mass speaker coming up at 9:10.

0: concession I can't take back.
1: I am
0: the Masked Speaker.
2: We got a text to 78592 that says, I've started recommending places to people, saying, when you get there, tell them that I sent you.
3: Oh.
2: Knowing full well the employees will have no idea who I am.
3: Oh my God, I want to start doing that.
2: That's so awesome. Evil.
3: Oh my God, it's so awkward for your friends.
2: Yeah. That's what exactly what it's like whenever listeners come on the show for this segment, because we have absolutely no idea who they are thanks to our voice changer.
4: Yeah.
2: That way you can come on and tell your craziest, naughtiest secrets completely anonymously. And one of our listeners is ready to share a confession she's been holding on to. She's chosen to go by Deb as her name today. So Deb, welcome to the show.
5: Hello, thank you.
3: Oh. Hey, Deb, how you feeling?
5: I'm feeling pretty good.
3: Oh.
4: Yeah.
2: Right? Happy to have you, Deb.
3: I love a casual confession.
4: Yeah. I was going to say, a lot of times we ask how you're doing to judge your voice. How nervous are you? Are you scared? You seem pretty chill.
2: Yeah.
3: Even with the voice changer, you seem chill.
5: Yeah, I'll be pretty chill. I mean, it's a doozy, but it's a little different than I think what you're used to. I don't know.
2: Okay.
4: Oh, I like that. You piqued my interest.
3: A little tease.
4: Yeah.
2: Wow. What did you do, Deb? Voice changers on. You're the mass speaker. Whenever you're ready, we want to hear your confession.
5: Okie dokie. So I have a huge confession.
2: Mm-hmm.
5: My husband is the world's biggest Jeopardy fan.
3: Oh my God! Tell no one. That is so embarrassing.
4: Wait,
3: I'm kidding.
5: No.
2: Which retirement home does your husband live in?
5: No. It gets way better. Hold on. Buckle up.
3: Okay.
2: Your husband loves Jeopardy.
5: Yeah, his ringtone on his phone has been the Jeopardy theme song for many years now.
3: Oh man!
5: You know, the funniest thing is when he gets a phone call when he's in the bathroom.
2: He doesn't even answer it. He just listens to the whole theme song because he loves it so much.
5: Yeah, that's the whole thing play. So he records every single episode because he cannot miss an episode. If he misses an episode, he will lose his, you know what?
2: Okay.
5: So now, of course, he's got me watching it, too, because that's how it works, you know.
3: It's a fun show. I mean, it's not like it's not a great show.
4: Yeah.
5: No, it's an awesome show. And I have to confess also that I am a little bit, well, I'm a lot of bit competitive.
2: When you're, like, playing along with it.
3: I don't understand that at all. I've never been competitive in my life.
4: Yeah, Brooke can't relate.
3: I'm kidding. I'm being sarcastic.
2: So I think we get the idea. Your husband really loves Jeopardy. He got you into it, and you're more of a competitive type. Mm-hmm. But what is your confession?
5: Okay, so I watched the live episodes beforehand so that I can try to memorize the answers.
3: No!
4: You cheat
3: your husband out of Jeopardy.
4: So you're better than him, and he probably feels so bad.
3: No, he thinks he married a genius, Jose.
4: Yes.
2: So
5: the look he gets in his eye, like, I'm the most amazing person on the planet.
4: He's so smart.
2: He loves you more for it.
5: So much more. So I can't tell him. He obviously has no clue.
3: Oh.
2: He must be so weirded out, though. Like, I had no idea you knew so much about 13th century poets.
3: Yeah. He's like, didn't you major in comm in college?
4: She's getting too good. She's like, he's going to pick the double Jeopardy 800.
6: You're going to get on the show one day, and he's going to go to you for every answer.
5: You know, it's actually funny you say that.
3: Okay.
2: Uh-oh.
3: Why?
5: Okay, so in all seriousness, I do feel a little guilty. But I mean, like you said, I am a genius, right? Right?
2: Sort of.
5: Okay, so my husband has been bragging to like all of our friends, all of our family, like, you got to see my wife. She is the Jeopardy queen.
4: Oh my God.
5: We're going to get her on the show.
4: Yeah.
5: And now he wants me to get on the show and keeps pushing and pushing and pushing for me to apply.
3: Well, there's only one solution. You're just going to have to start watching live together, and then it'll slowly, slowly come out that you're actually really dumb. You won't know any of the answers if you watch the show live together.
2: This is the reason that the husband loves her so much.
4: Yeah, you can't ruin it.
5: I mean, it's a bonus. It's not the reason. There are plenty of other reasons, but I don't want to disappoint him. So now he keeps pushing me for me to apply, and he keeps pushing and pushing and pushing. So I told him that I applied but didn't get on.
3: Wait, you didn't?
5: No.
2: You're not really applying. You're just lying to him.
5: Yeah, I don't know what else to do.
3: This is the most deceitful.

0: like web of lies I've ever heard in a relationship.
1: I know, it's terrible, and now I'm starting to feel awful about it, because like, what if I did apply and what if I did get on? I would be mortified. I would be that would be my luck.
2: Or well, you could have like a Slumdog Millionaire moment where like somehow miraculously you know every single answer for that one episode.
3: She's like, I have seen this episode.
1: Does that mean that I have to be stuck in a porta potty to do so? I don't want to do that.
3: I don't know.
2: I mean, at least for those 30 minutes every single day, you guys have like the best connection
3: You're
2: ever.
3: A star.
0: She was ever. You were the only one that was hoping it would finally go off air after.
2: Thanks for confessing that to us, Deb. Wow. Text in 78592. 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

0: Today we call a woman who had her car stolen out of her driveway.
1: Oh, no.
2: So terrible.
0: She doesn't believe that the cops are going to do anything about it because it's been 2 days since she filed the report.
1: Oh, my gosh.
0: And she still hasn't heard anything back.
2: Yikes. Huh.
0: That is until now.
2: Oh.
0: Because there's someone who's not technically law enforcement, mm-hmm. but she does work closely with them.
2: Mm-hmm.
0: And I'll just say that she cares more than anybody out there about tracking this car down.
1: Oh.
0: She is going to do whatever it takes in your phone tab right now.
3: Hello.
4: Hi, is this Stella
3: This is. Who's calling?
4: Superb. My name is Julia Skiles, and I'm working with the police department regarding your

0: stolen vehicle.
1: Oh, thank you so much. Mm-hmm. Have you heard anything new about my car?
0: Not yet, but I'm hoping that this call will help me get closer to what you need.
1: Okay. What can I do to help?
0: See, I'm a medium.
1: Wait, what? You're what?
0: A medium. Some people would use the term psychic. I prefer not to.
1: Are you working with the police department?
0: I am. And normally I help them with missing persons, assaults, murders, that sort of thing. But they're a little on the slow side right now. So they've asked me to work on cars.
1: Okay.
0: And this might sound crazy, but even before I opened the police report, I knew your car was blue.
1: Oh. Wow, that's impressive. But
0: yeah, it is.
1: What do you need from me? Like, what can I?
0: Yeah, yeah. Oh my gosh.
1: What?
0: I'm getting something right now just hearing your voice.
1: Oh my God.
0: Do you have a pen? You need to write this down. Get a pen.
1: I have a pen.
0: Hurry. I'm seeing that sometime in the next day, you're going to trip on a rug and you'll blame the dog.
1: What? I don't even have a dog. Whoa. What are you talking about?
0: Whoa.
1: Are you okay?
0: Oh, I'm sorry. I was having an altered state, so I didn't hear what I said. Did you write it down? Did I find your car?
1: No, you said something about I'm going to trip on a rug and something about a dog, and I don't even have a dog.
0: This is good. Was there a lost dog near your car when it was taken?
1: I don't know. I wasn't there when it was taken.
0: Exactly. How would you know? Oh,
1: I don't know, and that's the point. And I don't understand how this dog vision is going to help me find my lost car. Oh my God!
0: Oh, write it down. Write it down. Oh.
1: What do you want me to write down?
0: It's coming to me.
1: What's coming? You're what?
0: You will accidentally wave at someone who wasn't waving at you.
1: Excuse me?
0: Play it cool. Pretend to fix your hair. Your hair! Oh my God,
1: what does this have to do with my car?
0: Oh God, that was a strong one. I was out for a second there.
1: What's happening?
0: I was on the ground. What did I say, please?
1: What are you talking about? You didn't tell me anything regarding my car.
0: I don't want to be angry with you, but you need to write down everything I say.
1: Oh my God.
0: You at least need to repeat back what you heard.
1: You said something about me waving at someone and them not waving back at me, and I was looking like an idiot because my hair was
0: Oh my God.
1: It really... What?
0: I need to ask you a serious question.
1: Okay.
0: Was the person waving in a blue car?
1: I don't know. You didn't say that.
0: So it's possible.
1: Holy sweet Jesus.
0: We're actually getting so close. We're getting so close right here.
1: Are we? Because it really doesn't sound like we're close to anything.
0: Oh, it's happening again! Whoa! Grab your pen! Don't miss it!
1: I'm not grabbing the pen, lady.
0: Oh my God! You will spend an unreasonable amount of time deciding what to watch tonight. Oh my God! And then when you pick something, you'll fall asleep 10 minutes into the first episode!
1: Whoa. Oh my God! Alright, you know what? I've been on the phone with you too long. I'm gonna hang up now. This is a complete waste of time. You're being ridiculous. I don't have time for this crap.
0: It's so ridiculous because you're on the radio show, Brooke and Jeffrey in the Morning.
1: And we're what?
0: We're doing a prank phone call on you.
1: Are you kidding me?
0: Oh my God, I'm not kidding. Your boyfriend Bennett set you up. Oh my God.
1: So you're not from the police?
0: No, it's a radio show and this is a phone tap. He emailed us and said you've been really frustrated since you got your car stolen and he wanted to do something to make you smile.
1: Wow. I have a lot of mixed emotions right now. I mean,
0: sorry.
1: Wow.
0: That may have been the dumbest thing I've ever done in my entire radio career.
1: Oh my God. Every time you went into that trance and started yelling about a pen, I thought my head was going to explode.
0: Oh, yeah, you and me both.
1: Oh my goodness.
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2: One of the biggest milestones in every relationship is the first major fight over something really, really dumb.
3: 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Yeah,
2: like when Brooke almost left Michael, all because he insisted the soy sauce had to be stored in the fridge.
3: I can see that being an argument.
4: It doesn't make sense.
2: Then why do they leave it out at all the restaurants,
4: thank you.
2: Michael?
4: Thank you, Jeffrey.
2: A good point, Brooke.
4: Yeah, never been poisoned ever by soy sauce, all right?
2: You won that argument for sure. 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
4: Uh-oh.
3: The question is, soy sauce expert here?
2: Can we work our magic and answer the soy sauce question before things get really ugly? You're going to find out in your brand new Awkward Tuesday phone call right after this.
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1: When you're in love, sometimes you do crazy, irrational, emotionally charged things.
2: God, like have kids? Is that what you're saying? No? No?
1: Maybe that's your life story, Brooke. But later on, you come to regret those things.
2: Oh.
1: Like for me on Valentine's Day. And I know some of you in this room have heard this before, but when I was in college, I basically destroyed my own fraternity house. After I invited two women to the Valentine's Day party.
2: That's right.
1: Both said yes, and once they arrived, neither hung out with me the entire evening.
3: Oh, that's
1: so
3: right.
1: So yes, the ceiling above my bed had to be kicked in. Thank you, Bacardi O.
3: It's not fair, Jeff.
2: I'm glad I don't see angry Jeffrey, because that sounds like weird.
1: That's in love, Jeffrey. But today, one of our listeners, they're dealing with a regret that was also spawned out of love. Not sure if Bacardi was involved in their misfortunes, but let's talk to Jennifer about it. Jennifer, how you doing?
4: I'm good. Hi, guys.
2: Just one red flag talking to another possible red flag.
1: Yeah.
3: Even you talking about Bacardi. Bacardi
1: orange flavor.
3: Oh, Jeffrey.
1: I made all the good decisions back then.
3: Even college kids wouldn't want that.
2: Yeah. Jennifer, please tell us that you're making smarter choices than Jeffrey.
4: Maybe not.
1: That's my girl. All right, tell us about your situation. How has love come back to bite you?
4: So I was dating a guy for 4 months. His name is Jason. Mm-hmm. And we met when my car got declined at a bar, and he offered to pay for it.
2: Opportunist.
4: Yeah,
2: that's cute.
4: Yeah, and we started hanging out. And I was very clear with him that I like it when he pays attention to me. Like, for example, when I say that, I mean, like, if I'm on the couch with you, look at me, listen to me, respond to me.
1: Well, that's three whole things that you're asking a man to do while he's sitting on a couch.
2: So you're telling...
1: This is a big ask.
2: You don't want your boyfriend to ignore you? Is that what you're saying?
5: No watching the movie, only look at me.
4: But also, like, don't be checking the sports scores constantly. Like, know that I'm there and be present with me as well.
3: Be present. Okay. I kind of see that.
2: Okay. I mean, is this something, like, how soon into the relationship did you lay this down there?
4: The first week.
2: The first week. Okay.
1: Oh, okay.
4: Yeah, it was pretty clear. That's what I like, and that's how I like to be dated, you know?
1: It's good to establish rules early on in the courtship.
2: Sometimes.
5: And it worked for 4 months. Yeah.
2: So he was into it. He was fine with it.
4: I mean, he agreed because he had no other choice, but then one day kind of just threw me off, and he stopped.
2: Wait. What happened? He stopped paying attention to you?
4: So one day he just didn't respond to me for an entire 24 hours. Oh. He didn't respond to my text. I get upset. Like, clearly he doesn't respect me enough to answer one text. I don't care how busy you are. I'll give you 3 hours max.
1: Okay. So you're not even together in the same space right now. You're texting him and he's not responding?
4: Right.
2: Okay. Are you guys in the same city or is he traveling for work?
4: Nope. We're in the same city. So I dumped him over text.
2: That seems a little rash.
1: Was he in a surgery or something? Yeah. Like, what? You don't know what he was doing?
4: Well, you know, the next morning he's like, "Are you joking? I was just busy. We literally talk every day. Do you want to be with me?" And I was like, "You didn't even respond for 24 hours, so no thanks."
2: What?
3: Look, okay, in the weirdest defense of my life, listen here. If you're used to texting someone every single day, morning, noon, and night, and then one day, 4 months later, with no explanation, that does seem out of the blue. I don't know if you break up, but that's very weird.
2: Yeah, but you don't even have a talk about it. You just dump them via text.
3: That's a different story.
2: Are you regretting it now? Is that why you're calling our show?
4: Well, you know, when I dumped him over text, it kind of got me thinking about the other stuff that annoys me. Like, he never posts on social media ever. I like when guys I'm dating send me Instagram funny memes.
5: But you don't want them on their phones. You want them looking at them the whole time.
1: That's not true. She wants them on the phone talking to her only and not looking at anything else.
3: Oh, I'm sorry, honey. I'm trying to post a picture of you. Get off your phone.
1: Okay.
2: So you started snowballing with all these reasons that you were right to dump him.
4: Yeah, so then I get worked up. I block him from every social media text.
1: As one does,
2: such a reasonable thing.
4: It's been a few weeks, and I regret it. And I realize I probably got a little overly emotional about it.
1: Well, that's good.
3: This is mature.
2: There's maybe some growth there. Yeah. So did you reach out to him and apologize?

0: apologize?
1: No, well, that's why I'm asking you. I was like, I don't know how to ask him to go back with me and give me a chance.
0: Yeah.
2: So, this is the first time we're going to be reaching out to your ex-boyfriend after you dumped him over text.
0: Because he didn't respond to you in 24 hours.
1: Yeah, I mean, I overreacted. Yes, I know this now, you know, and I regret it. And I probably should have thought about it or taken a couple deep breaths. But it really ticked me off.
0: Okay.
2: I think, honestly, a lot of what you just said right there to us would be great to put somewhere in the conversation when we reach out to him for your awkward call.
0: Yeah. That, what's funny is I was thinking the opposite. I was thinking that all sounds like an excuse is why it's okay that she did that. Like, that's not an apology. Oh. An apology is just, I'm sorry. Like, but you really ticked me off.
3: Hold on. What's our goal here? Are we spelling it out, you want him back, or are we trying to subtly convince him that he's missing out on you?
1: Whatever works, guys. I want to date him again, so can you help me?
2: Okay. We'll try. We're going to come back, give you a little bit of advice, whether it's a sincere apology or a subtle threat, and we'll try and help you make your awkward Tuesday phone call right after this. Hold on.
4: I love Brooke and Jeffrey in the morning.
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0: It's Tuesday.
1: It's Awkward Tuesday Phone Call.
2: Brooke, I have a question.
3: Okay.
2: How hard is it to admit when you're wrong?
3: Oh, it's actually pretty easy.
2: Hmm.
3: Yeah. I do it all the time.

0: You could tell she's never done it. That's how she thinks.
1: Are you kidding me? I admit I'm wrong all the time.
2: Well, we took an informal poll around the office recently, and it had to be a secret poll, obviously, right. Because some people here are afraid of you and, quote, what you might do to their careers and families.
0: You mean everyone.
2: But I will say, your name was up there as one of the people that gets the most votes for someone who can't admit openly when they're wrong.
1: But I say it all the time.
2: Maybe that's just happening in your head. You should try it out loud every once in a while.
1: Maybe your listening skills aren't very good.
2: Spoken like a true humble person.
0: You're constantly apologizing. But, it's our fault for not listening.
2: We have a similar mindset on the phone with us right now named Jennifer, who regrets breaking up with her boyfriend. Because he didn't text her back one day into their four-month-long relationship. So, Brooke, since you and her think alike, why don't you talk to her? Yes. Give her some advice on how on what you would do in this situation.
1: Everyone knows that's the type of person I am, Jennifer, and I am here for you. But I actually do have a good plan for you, okay? Mm-hmm. Because Jennifer, you told us about a story when you first met where he rescued you after your credit card got declined, remember?
3: Yeah.
1: You guys remember that?
4: Yeah.
1: He is the guy who wants to be the knight in shining armor. So guess what? You're another damsel in distress right now.
0: Hey.
1: You need to call him. You need to tell him something's broken at your house, and he is the manliest man, is the only one that can fix it. And I guarantee he'll come rushing back.
0: Actually, you're probably right.
2: What do you think about that, Jennifer? Make up some sort of scenario he can save you from.
1: Yeah, and then you're like cute and sexy when he shows up.
0: Ooh.
1: Just by chance.
3: Do you think he'll fall for it?
1: Yes.
0: Yeah, we're guys. Yes. We're dumb.
1: Yeah, it could be like, I don't know how handy he is. Maybe like a broken outlet or a...
3: Well, if the guys are saying yes, then I'll try it.
1: Okay.
2: One of the guys is saying yes. It could be worth a shot, though.
0: That's true.
2: Jose, what's your advice for Jennifer?
0: Well, you seem like a very passionate person, like very intense person, which isn't a bad thing. But sometimes intense people can be more, you know, ranty. So I think you just need to convince him that you were ranting when you sent that breakup text. You didn't really mean it. You weren't serious. You were just mad.
1: I think that's gaslighting. Yeah, I think that's like the definition of gaslighting.
0: Well, whatever works to get him back. Okay. That's her mission is to get him back, and I think that'll work.
2: Okay. A little bit of make yourself a damsel in distress. Yeah. A little bit of gaslight him for causing all of your problems.
0: Look, we've been dating for 4 months. You just don't know how I am.
1: Yeah, it's your fault.
0: Yeah, girls have made me feel
2: How does that sound, Jennifer?
0: Before.
2: You feel ready now to make this call?
3: I think so.
2: Oh, right.
0: He sounds like chipper.
2: Good. And if anything doesn't go according to our plan, Brooke is more than willing to admit that she is wrong.
0: Yeah.
2: She has said it out loud.
1: You're right. I could see nothing going wrong with this at all.
2: Exactly.
1: I feel like he's going to be so open to dating again.
2: Okay. We are ready. Yay. Here we go. I'm dialing your ex-boyfriend, Jason, right now. We'll step in if we feel like you need a little help.
3: Okay.
2: Here we go.
5: Hello?
3: Hey, you. How's it going?
5: This is awkward. What's going on? Why are you calling?
3: How have you been?
5: Fine. How about you?
3: Good. I actually went to the bar where we first met, and I just thought of you.
5: Okay.
3: How's work going?
5: It's been good, but can I help you with something, or why are you calling?
3: Listen, well, you probably want to say something to me, so I'm ready when you are.
5: You're calling me and you want me to say something? Like, I'm confused.
3: Yeah, okay, fine. I'll go first. I just hate how everything went down with us. I mean, we definitely should have talked on the phone. And I also went a little crazy and, like, may have overreacted a little, but...
5: A little?
3: A little, yes. A little. But
5: I wouldn't use that word to describe it, but...
3: But I'm willing to forgive you for what you did.
5: You're willing to forgive me? Are you serious? Like, you're calling me out of the blue, asking me to apologize to you, and you're the one who just, like, went... That's crazy, pretty much.
3: Jason, I think you're interrupting me. I really hope you're not. I just wanted to give you a fair chance to apologize.
5: Unfortunately, I'm sorry, but you're not going to get an apology from me because you are the one who put us in this predicament. So, yeah, I'm not really sure what you're expecting from me.

0: just make it really easy for you. Like, what you need to do is just apologize to me, because, you know, and say, sorry, Jennifer. You know, I know you wanted to see me, and I know that a day shouldn't go by where you, like, don't text
1: me
0: back.
1: Thank you for making it so easy for me. You really, really just made my day here.
0: Okay, I get this is hard for you, maybe, and you're adding sarcasm on top of that, but just I'll help you start it off. I'm very, very sorry for not responding to you and making you feel neglected. I'll make it up to you. I'll even let you get my groceries or buy me dinner or pay me rent, like whatever gesture you want to show, you know?
1: Are you actually being serious right now?
0: Yes, I am. And also, I actually have something that's broken at my house. I was hoping you can fix it. It's an outlet.
2: I've never heard the word outlet say so sexy.
3: Oh my god.
1: What the hell is actually going on? Like,
4: oh my god, that's
1: who are all these people on the phone?
3: Yeah, Jason, we're a radio show called Brooke and Jeffrey in the Morning.
4: Oh, I'm so uncomfortable right now.
1: You brought me on the radio.
4: Oh.
3: Yeah, we're doing something called an Awkward Tuesday phone call, trying to help out our friend Jennifer here with an issue. And I will say, just to take her side, I didn't hear any apology whatsoever. She gave you a lot of chances there.
4: Jeff is being sarcastic.
1: Well, I'm very thankful that you guys just witnessed that, because this has been my life. Isn't this ridiculous?
4: What is happening?
1: Can you actually believe this is real?
4: Jennifer, you told us that you wanted to, like, see him again because you were sorry. Remember, you were like...
0: I do, but he needs to apologize.
3: Everybody knows a sincere apology is always better when you force somebody to give it to you. Makes total sense. Yeah,
4: that's right, Jeff. That is right.
3: Either way, however you want to look at this, there were some hurt feelings on both sides. And I think what would really help is to get an apology out there from both of you at the same time. So I'll count to three and you guys can both say I'm sorry to each other. Ready? One, two, three.
0: I'm sorry you didn't text me back.
3: Jason's still saying awkwardly silent over there.
4: Yeah, I think Jason's made up his mind, Jeffrey. I don't think he's going to go over and fix the outlet.
3: No, he wants to go over and give her an in-person apology because an in-phone apology wasn't enough. Is that what you're thinking, Jason?
1: Well, you hit it right on the head.
4: Yeah.
3: See, I just know these things.
4: He finally gets you.
3: Yeah.
4: He does. He finally heard you right.
1: And you know what, Jennifer? I've actually moved on, and I have a date tonight, so... just don't know, like, there's really no purpose in these kind of calls moving forward. Just you go your way, I go mine.
0: Well, good luck. I'm sure she likes to be texted back as well.
4: I don't think that she'll probably throw a fit about it.
3: I don't think you're reading in between the lines. What he's saying is he wants you to show up to the date and prove your love. Can you do that, Jennifer?
0: Text me a time and place, Jason.
1: Wow, you really are crazy.
0: And fun.
4: Oh my god,
3: man, talk about being nervous for your first date. Not because you want to impress the new girl, because Jennifer might show up out of nowhere dressed up as one of the waiters.
4: Put that in her head.
3: No, it just means that she loves him.
4: No, it does not. It means that somebody needs a restraining order.
3: Either way.
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0: age. Younger winners' prizes are the property of legal guardian and only awarded with a parent or guardian named at the completion of the contest. 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

0: What do ladies like to do for fun in the summer? It's Brooke and Jeffrey
1: lots
0: in the morning.
1: Of stuff, yeah. Brooke, you're ladies in this room. Well, so I mean, I don't know how you're
0: the closest
1: that.
0: Thing we have to a lady. Oh, you right should right. know this because I do have the correct answer in
2: oh,
0: front of
2: oh,
0: me.
2: What about Alexis?
3: Lady sounds a little
0: yeah.
3: old.
0: Yeah, okay. Yeah, I don't think Alexis is going to know this. Brooke, I'll give you two guesses.
1: In the summer, swimming.
0: Close, maybe.
1: Going to the beach.
2: Yeah.
0: Okay, I'm taking away a lady card from
2: no,
0: you.
2: No,
1: no.
0: You didn't get it right. Because in the news right now, the big summer trend is grown women are shelling out thousands of dollars a year to attend female-only adult summer camps. It's basically Brooke's ultimate fantasy.
2: Yeah, it
0: a place
2: is.
0: In the
1: it
0: wilderness
1: really
0: with no plumbing, yep. no electricity, and no men.
1: Dude, I have been trying to get my girlfriends on this bandwagon for years. You know that 2 summers ago I wrote them. I'm like, all right, ladies, we're in. You, me, backpacks, we're headed to the mountains.
2: Oh, yeah.
1: Crickets. Crickets. Not one of my girlfriends responded.
2: Yeah.
1: They said, will there be a spa and yes. or champagne?
2: Yeah.
1: And I said, I'm sorry.
2: Well, your friends are normal, bro.
0: Yeah.
1: Right.
0: The number one thing they do advertise at these adult ladies' camps, bottomless barrels of wine.
1: Oh. Oh. See, I could get them. This has a cabin involved. I could get them on board for this.
2: Brooke would literally be out there crushing grapes and yeah. being like, yeah, I'm making my own wine.
1: I went too far when I was going to make them dig holes to go to the bathroom.
2: That's
0: too much. But they say as much wine as you can drink at these camps. They included,
1: don't even challenge me.
0: They include it into all the camp activities. They have paint and sip. Archery and sip.
2: Archery.
0: Horse riding and sip.
1: Okay.
2: These are legal.
1: It's not really a good idea.
0: It's kind of a disaster.
1: I think mommy came home in a full body cast.
0: Women who've attended these say the experience is completely life-changing, totally worth the $2,000 per week to attend.
2: Oh.
0: Now, that's the cheap one. They do have fancier ones where women can stay at a luxury chateau in France.
2: That's the one your friends want to do, bro.
1: Yeah, it is.
0: Those ones are closer to the 10K range.
1: Whoa. Screw going. I am going to start another company doing this. Are you kidding me?
2: Yeah. Brooke's camp from her house.
1: Absolutely.
0: So go sign up if you haven't already. Go get into your female-only adult summer camp.
2: I want to join.
0: We're going to do a co-ed edition, though, of the Shock Collar Question of the Day. Sorry, Brooke. The boys have to participate
1: in this.
0: Right. Let's go over to Jake to get the questions.
4: Time to hoist the sails and swab the poop deck, because it's International Seafarers Day.
2: Hey, all right.
4: And of course, the ultimate seafarer is a pirate.
2: Arr.
4: But actually, if you combined all the characters from this show together, you might get the perfect pirate. I'll explain. You've got Brooke, who drinks booze out of jugs with big X's on them. You've got Jose, who has diabetes, which is a precursor to having a peg leg.
2: Hey, there you go, someday.
4: Alexis is
0: wishful thinking.
2: Yeah.
1: My grandma lost her foot. I get it.
4: Alexis's self-cropped shirts look like the tattered flag of a pirate ship.
2: Totally.
4: And of course, Jeffrey's constantly talking about his search for precious booty. Now, while that might describe the worst sailor ever, today we're going to celebrate the most iconic pirates of all time in a special Shiver Me Tinders edition of Plenty of 20.
2: Hey, Tinder as in wood.
4: Yeah, okay. Here's how it works. I have a list of famous pirates. You'll have to tell me which ones were real people who actually sailed the seven seas and which ones are completely fictional and only appeared in TV or movies.
1: Oh, interesting.
2: Got it.
4: We'll start with the woman who thinks scurvy is a slang word meaning sexy and curvy. That's Alexis.
2: Yeah, that girl's scurvy.
0: You're looking scurvy, girl.
1: Give her an orange.
4: Alexis, your pirate is Long John Silver. Is that a real pirate or was he made up?
3: I don't know. I haven't seen him in movies or anything, but I know the name, so I'm going to say real.
4: Alexa said Long John Silver was a real pirate. He was. He's fictional. He's from the movie Treasure Island.
2: He sounds really good fish.
1: And he's also,
4: All right, so Alexis is out. Let's move over to Brooke.
1: Okay.
4: Oh, this is a perfect one for you, Brooke.
1: All right.
4: Your pirate is Captain Morgan. Is that a real pirate or was he fictional?
1: And he's always perched with one leg up on things.
2: Yeah, iconic.
1: I don't know. I think that Morgan isn't a very cool pirate name back in the day. Do you know what I mean?
2: Like, it was cool.
1: You know,
2: back then they wore dresses and stuff. It was all different.
1: Morgan? Ugh. I'm going to go with it was the rich guy who started the rum company. Not real.
2: Yeah.
4: Brooke said fake. Captain Morgan was...
1: Oh, real.
2: Wait, he's real?
4: Captain Henry Morgan was a Welsh pirate famous for his exploits in the Caribbean.
2: There it is. That's why he was Henry, bro.
4: We're 0 for 2. We're on to Jose.
2: Yar, Jake.
4: All right, a little too excited. Jose, your pirate is Captain Barbossa. Is he a real pirate or is he a fictional pirate?
2: Where have I heard of Captain Barbossa?
1: Isn't that from Pirates of the Caribbean?
2: Is that the guy with the squid face?
0: It's a shaving cream. Barbossa shaving cream.
2: Oh, that's Barbasol.
0: No, wait,
2: isn't Barbossa the little elephant cartoon character? Was he a little
4: that's
2: pirate?
4: That's Babar.
2: Babar. Okay.
0: A lot of characters named after this pirate.
2: Did nobody just speak well back then? Like, you
4: Could
2: know.
4: Be. It's Kirby.
2: Barbossa.
1: Is such a good pirate.
3: Yeah, it is.
2: Yeah, Barbossa and Barbados. Like, I think it sounds real. I'm going to say it's real, Jake.
4: Jose said Captain Barbossa is a real pirate. He was. He's fictional. Brooke was right. That's Captain Hector Barbossa from Pirates of the Caribbean.
2: The
0: original, not the original captain, but the second captain of the Black Pearl.
2: God, I think I know what you're talking about.
4: We've gone 0 for 3 so far. Jeffrey, if you get this one wrong, I'm going to choose who gets shocked today. So you better get this one right and save yourself.
2: Jeff, we're supposed to be the perfect pirate. You got to get this right.
0: Oh, God.
4: Jeffrey, your pirate is Davy Jones. Is Davy Jones a real pirate or is he entirely fictional?
0: Well, everybody's heard of Davy Jones' locker.
2: Yeah.
1: Wait, what is Davy Jones' locker
0: just,
1: again?
0: It's like where it's the bottom
1: died.
0: Of the ocean, basically.
2: Yeah. So his ship sank, and so now it's a ghost ship that haunts the waters.
1: Is it in the Bermuda Triangle or
2: something
1: whatever?
2: Something like that? Yeah, I think so. I swear,
1: or is it just a phrase you use?
0: Sorry, I'm not up to date on my pirate fun facts, so we'll have to look that up afterwards.
2: Feel like it's real.
0: Is it real?
1: Jones locker.
2: So popular.
0: You only hear about the locker. You never hear about the actual guy.
1: Is there any show you can think of or movie with
2: SpongeBob.
1: Davy Jones?
2: Yeah.
0: They talk about Davy.

0: Jones in every pirate movie, but you never actually hear like who Davy Jones was.
1: He's then, referencing
2: then
1: pirates.
2: I think he's real.
0: There's yeah, so but you based it based it. On like the girliness of the name.
3: Ooh, Morgan.
0: I'm gonna go the opposite and say then it's fake, Jake.
3: Jeff says Davy Jones is fake. Davy Jones is. Davy Jones Locker, just a metaphor for the oceanic abyss, but they did give him a character in Pirates of the Caribbean. That was the guy with a squid on his face. That means, Jeffrey, you've won today's edition of 20 of 20.
0: All right, somebody's going to be singing Thriller by Michael Jackson, classic pirate tune.
2: Yeah.
0: So I think it should be Brooke for hating on pirates for their names.
1: Name shame.
2: Because this is Thriller.
1: Yeah.
2: Thriller night. And no one's going to save you from the beast about to
0: It's your shock collar question of the day. Got your phone tab coming up in just a few minutes.
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0: Brooke and Jeffrey in the morning, and today we call a guy who purchased theater tickets but couldn't make it to their showing of The Nutcracker.
1: Oh no.
0: So his wife says he's been emailing around ever since trying to see if they could transfer their tickets to another show. That way they're not out $300.
2: Whoa. God, The Nutcracker's so expensive.
0: Yeah. Well, lucky for him, we have a couple brand new, way off-Broadway productions.
1: And they might
0: be right up his alley.
2: Yes.
0: In your phone tap right after this.
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0: Hello?
1: Good afternoon. Am I speaking with Mr. Clint S***?
0: Yeah, this is. Who's this?
1: Hi, sir. I'm calling from the Avenue Theater. My name is Thaddeus. Thaddeus Noodlehammer.
0: Oh, yes, the theater. Yes.
1: Yes.
0: Thank you for calling me back.
1: Of course, because we received your message saying that unfortunately you were not able to use your tickets that you'd purchased for the Nutcracker.
0: We were not, no. And we were looking so forward to it, my wife and I, but...
1: Oh, no.
0: Yeah, she got sick, and so we had to miss, and so...
1: Okay, I am sorry to hear about your wife, sir.
0: Yeah, no, thank you. She was really upset.
1: Can we send some flowers, perhaps?
0: No.
1: When is the service?
2: Oh, no.
0: The service?
1: For your wife passing away.
0: Oh,
1: that's
0: no.
1: Such terrible news.
0: Oh, no, no, I'm sorry. No, she didn't pass away. She just was sick. She had the flu.
1: Oh,
0: so like,
1: what?
0: Yeah, no, she's fine. She's kicking. She's good.
1: Okay, well, that's kind of a cruel joke that you would make there.
0: No, I don't even... I'm sorry, maybe you misinterpreted me. I was just saying that she was sick. But thank you for your concern. That's super nice.
1: I'm pretty sure you said she was dead.
0: Oh. No, okay. I did not say that. No, sorry.
1: I'm pretty sure you
0: sorry,
1: did.
0: If I
1: but
0: said that. No.
1: All right, that's fine.
0: But anyway, the reason I left the message was I wanted to transfer the tickets to like maybe a different show if you guys had any other options.
1: Let's look at what we have available here. So.
0: Oh, thank you.
1: Ooh. Okay, so coming up in February, it looks like we're doing a production of Forrest Gump on ice.
0: What?
1: Yeah, they've adapted the whole movie. So instead of Run, Forrest, Run, it's going to be Skate, Forrest, Skate.
0: Whoa.
1: That's kind of fun.
0: How are you bringing ice in the theater? I don't get that.
1: I mean, really, that's for the tech guys to figure out. I'm not the expert on that.
0: Uh-huh.
1: But I will tell you, when Lieutenant Dan attempts his triple Lutz in his wheelchair over an inflatable shrimp boat, the crowd goes absolutely crazy.
0: Man, I can't even picture that. But
1: well, you could if you were there. Two tickets.
0: No, what else you got?
1: Let's see. Ooh, okay. What do you think about Fast and the Furious on rollerblades?
0: No. No, for real. What
1: No, really, yeah. That's in the springtime. Dom Toretto's family performs high-speed chases using folding chairs on rollerblades while running into wobbly cafeteria tables.
0: What?
1: I'm just reading off the description there.
0: I'm sorry. This is a real theater, right? Like, you guys
1: absolutely
0: recently just changed managers or something?
1: No, sir. It's just, full disclosure, it's been a little boring in the last few years. Mm. So they've been trying to push the envelope, attract some new audiences, and ditch all the old, tired plays about frustrated squirrels that are like 100 years old.
0: I don't follow the frustrated squirrels thing. What do you mean by that?
1: The Nutcracker, right? I'm sorry, I've never seen it. I'm assuming it's a frustrated squirrel chasing down nuts for the winter.
0: It definitely is. Wait, you haven't seen it and you're working at the theater?
1: No, I can't say I have. But, oh, have you seen Brooke and Jeffrey in the morning? Oh, that one is my favorite.
3: Oh.
0: Brooke and Jeffrey?
1: Yeah, it's a musical splash zone.
0: What's that, a musical splash zone?
1: Where the two radio hosts who do prank calls, they crawl through a water slide together that empties out into the front row.
3: Oh.
1: And audience ponchos are required for it.
0: Dude.
1: Very messy.
0: Why? Why is everything so f***ing weird in the theater now?
1: Oh, is the prank call thing? Yeah, you're right. That part is pretty weird.
0: Yeah, I've never heard that in the theater before.
1: Yeah, no, I mean, it's not even really in the theater. It's happening right now on the phone.
3: Nope.
1: We're doing this prank on you. And you're still not getting it. It's from your wife.
0: What?
1: Who is actually alive, and I know that because she emailed us

0: to do this call. Justine?
1: Please. Justine, how do you know Justine? She called you?
0: She emailed us and told us to do this prank phone call on you, dude. You're on the radio right now.
1: Dude, I'm so confused. You're not the theater, you're the radio.
0: Yes, finally. Yes, you got it.
1: Oh.
0: Justine told us that you two missed the show of the Nutcracker and you're really disappointed. So she wanted to make you laugh by doing this prank on you.
1: Oh, man. I'm like going crazy. I'm like, what is this guy talking about with these plays?
0: I was feeling just as weird, too. I was like, what's the deal with this guy who killed his wife? Oh. And he wants to go see a play?
1: I did not kill her. She had the flu for 2 days. Oh. That was it.
0: Oh, the flu killed her then. Okay. Our deepest condolences, sir.
1: You know what? Thank you. I'll take it.
0: Can we send you tickets to Jurassic Park, the dinner theater experience, to make up for it? Audience members get eaten by 6 actors in an oversized foam dino suit. It's great.
1: You know what? Yes. Go ahead and send them over.
0: Oh, good. You're going to love it.
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1: Yes.
0: We're seeing new technology, mm-hmm. new trends, new social norms, even new jobs.
1: Oh, wow. Yeah, for sure.
0: And one of our listeners has a job that we had never heard of before.
1: Ooh.
0: And when she described her profession to us, yeah. the whole room was shocked.
2: Uh-huh. Yeah.
0: Alexis was jealous.
3: Seriously.
0: Jose and I were impressed. And Brooke, well, she told this woman she should be ashamed of herself and can do better.
1: But, I'm not wrong.
0: Okay, to be fair, that's Brooke's response to everyone about
2: True.
0: Everything they
1: no.
0: said. The question is, does her unusual job block her from a happy dating life?
2: Oh.
0: We're going to find out in a second date update right after this.
4: Feel good favorites on both sides of the grade. Coast 104.5.

0: An important part of any blossoming relationship is the first time a woman corrects her man and tells him he messed up.
1: Ooh, okay.
0: You need to do better.
1: All right, well, this has to happen.
0: It's okay. Such a special moment because we need that. Yeah. As guys, if left to our own devices, we'll wear 4 gallons of Axe body spray and think it smells good.
1: Yes, we need guidance.
0: We'll wash our cashmere sweaters in hot water.
1: Oh!
2: We love having to correct men.
3: Do you dry them too, Jeff? Is that what you do?
0: Are we not supposed to?
3: Oh, yeah. Can we be mothers to every man
2: so
3: out
2: hot.
3: There?
0: Thank goodness for women being there to correct us so we can learn and go, oh, that's how it works.
3: So you never have to use your own brain.
0: Well, a lot of women will wait a few dates to correct their men, but not our listener, Monica.
4: Uh-oh.
0: She told the guy he messed up on night one.
2: Yikes.
1: Uh-oh.
0: For his benefit, Brooke.
3: No, it's not.
0: It is.
3: So wild.
0: That's what happened. Monica, welcome to the show. Was that intro to your liking, or could I have done better?
5: No, you hit it.
3: Oh, you
0: awesome. You thank
3: it.
0: You. Okay. Wow. That's not just made my day, Monica. Thank you so much.
3: I'm always so curious why someone says a guy messes up and then still wants to call him for another date.
1: Oh, that's
3: a good question,
0: actually. We'll get into that, but let's start with, what's this guy's name? Who did you go out with?
5: Okay, so I met Isaac online, and he seemed really cool. I liked his personality. I liked his looks, definitely.
3: Uh-huh. Okay, so there's a lot of potential there.
5: Yeah, I really liked him because there's a lot of guys on this app that they will text you forever. I don't do the back and forth thing. Mm. But he came right down with it. He was like, I want to take you out.
0: Okay. Oh, nice.
1: Direct, so to the point, confident.
3: Yeah, and all about action.
1: Yeah.
3: Instead of just living in this weird world of, like, what are we doing?
0: Exactly.
5: Yeah. Right.
0: That's a good note for men, because the more you talk, the more opportunities you're giving yourself to say something stupid. And we will do that.
5: Exactly.
0: So.
1: Well said, Jeff.
3: That's exactly.
1: Now stop talking,
0: Jeff. Okay, good for Isaac. Now, I'm not going to say much more. Just keep going. What happened?
5: Yeah, he said he would come pick me up and take me to the nice restaurant. So, you know, I got up in my nice little dress thinking, hey. And then he came, pulled up, he got out, he opened my door.
3: Oh, my gosh.
5: And I'm like, okay, yeah, he was very nice. I ain't gonna lie, he was nice.
3: Okay, so everything's working in his favor right now.
0: I'm wondering where things start to turn and you have to step in.
5: Soon as we got off the highway, I'm like, oh, no, because I see Buffalo Wild Wings.
1: B-dubs.
3: Oh, I love B-dubs.
1: Yeah.
0: Okay.
1: The lemon pepper wings. Let's go.
3: Are you excited about that or not excited?
5: Not excited at all. I just came from Buffalo Wild Wings 2 nights ago with my homegirls.
3: Okay.
5: So what am I getting excited for now?
3: Okay, so he's taking you there for a date and you're not feeling that.
1: You expected something a little better.
0: Okay.
5: A lot better, not a little. Okay. So anyway, he puts it in park. He gets out of the car, comes around, and opens my door like a perfect gentleman he is. And I said, please close my door.
1: Oh,
0: You said close the door while you're still in the car?
5: I said, please close my door.
0: Well, it's nice you were polite.
3: Please close my door.
5: And I think that he thought I was kidding because he was like standing there. I'm like, hello?
1: Probably.
0: Yeah.
3: No.
1: Pretty bold of you to say.
3: So you're going to force him to take you somewhere else?
5: I don't force anybody to do anything. I'm letting him know.

0: No, please close my door because I don't do Buffalo Wild Wings as a date.
1: Oh, God, that's a hangout, not a date.
2: You deserve better.
3: Not only that, exactly. It's just such a messy food. It's a terrible first date.
1: It
4: sucks you're in a dress and stuff to go there. Also, just makes me uncomfortable.
1: Yeah, like, I'd be uncomfortable.
2: Women don't want to like sit and drink beers and watch sports and scream and spill beer everywhere.
0: No, I'm going to tell you what I don't want to do on a date. I don't want to watch a whole grown man lick his fingers. Mm-hmm.
2: Okay.
3: That's what I'm saying.
2: I'm going to write that down.
1: I thought it was sexy when we sucked on the bone.
2: Don't lick like that. Fingers.
0: No.
3: So wait, did he finally listen to you and shut the door?
0: Yes, he did. He shut the door. I said, I got three choices for you. And he picked a nice cocktail bar. And I said, okay, cool. Okay. So I thought, okay, he didn't know, right? He didn't know. I told him, let's go.
1: Awesome. That's nice. And he adapted. And he was he offended? Did he seem offended, by the way? Like,
0: he seemed more confused than offended.
1: Okay, that's good.
2: But that's just standard, you know, mental headspace for men. Just constantly.
0: Right.
3: How was it, though, when you got to the cocktail bar? Were you able to still keep a good energy together?
0: Yeah, he asked me questions about what had just happened. I'm like, yo, I'm a lady for real. I want silverware. I don't want plastic utensils.
3: I am with you on that one.
0: So he was like, okay, I never thought of that. So I'm teaching him what a real lady likes.
2: I'm sure he actually appreciated the education on how to properly woo a woman.
3: How do you know he appreciated it? Because he's not calling you back.
1: Oh, yeah.
0: Oh, now that's a good question. He appreciated it. And that's why I'm calling you.
3: See, I would be insulted.
4: See, I'm thinking that's the reason he wasn't getting second dates before, and now he's got it down.
3: Oh,
4: so he's busy.
3: She taught him too well.
4: Yeah.
2: Oh.
4: She taught him too well. Yeah.
1: That's a good point.
2: That's what a lot of women get upset when they're like, oh, great, I cleaned up my guy just for the next woman to come and, like, swipe him up.
1: He's taking 10 girls to that cocktail bar.
0: We got to get down to the nitty-gritty because I want to know, because I think I did everything right, and I taught him how to do everything right, and so now let's get it right together.
1: Let's go into the man I want.
2: You deserve a medal and definitely a second date here.
3: But what if he feels like you're too high maintenance?
2: Then screw that guy.
3: Okay.
1: He doesn't want a real woman.
2: Then you'll lay into him, go full hard against him, right, Brooke? That's where you come in. You do your thing.
3: No, I just think that if you have some boundaries like that, they should be established before the date, not when you're in the middle of it.
0: But look, he's the one that asked me out, and I accepted, right?
1: Yeah.
0: So you're going to learn me on the date, and that's what he did.
1: Yeah.
0: And if he didn't like what he learned, he could at least respond it. You have him calling a whole radio show to find out what's wrong with you?
1: That's true.
0: No, I can't wait to hear this.
2: I can't wait to hear it, too. So hopefully he picks up, but we're going to come back. We'll call Isaac for you and figure out why in the world he would not be calling back a classy woman like yourself, Monica.
3: Yeah, she's a cloth napkin type of lady.
2: That's right.
0: That's right.
2: Let's get some answers when we do your second date update right after this. Hold on.
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3: Good morning with your Central Coast headlines. I'm Ben Hayes. Ernesto Noriego Cisneros was arrested in Fresno in connection to the bank robbery at Wells Fargo Bank in the 500 block of Spring Street in Paso Robles last Thursday. Paso Robles police detectives identified Cisneros' general location in northwest Fresno. They notified local detectives and he was taken into custody on suspicion of bank robbery and for allegedly violating the terms of his post-release community supervision. The Cal Fire San Luis Obispo unit is planning to conduct multiple prescribed burns around San Luis Obispo County this week. The first is set to take place today at the shooting range on Gilardi Road off Highway 1. Approximately 32 acres of brush will be burned. Fire crews will also conduct controlled burns east of Santa Margarita on Wednesday involving 30 acres and then Friday involving 11 acres. The goal of the burns is to reduce wildfire risk. California state workers will need to report for duty in the office this week.
4: Governor Gavin Newsom has doubled down on his efforts to get state workers back into the office since the COVID pandemic. He was asked late last week if he's considering only having the employees show up 4 days a week instead of five starting July 1st, and his answer was a simple no chance. He went on to say that he's ordering state workers back into the office this week, and the next governor will have to battle it out with the labor unions. I'm Jason Campadonia.
3: With summer here, health officials are urging people to watch for heat-related illness. Dr. Don Buckland, a preventative medicine doctor, says what can begin as heat exhaustion can quickly turn into heat stroke.
5: You are sweating like crazy. You are panting to get rid of heat like dog. You are a little bit sick to your stomach from all that heat. Your skin is just drippy wet.
3: Best advice, get into the shade and drink as much water as you can. With your Central Coast headlines, I'm Ben Hayes.
6: If you're just joining us, we've been speaking to a true hero.
7: Oh.
6: Her name is Monica, who heroically swooped in and saved her date, Isaac, from pulling a total rookie move.
7: Okay.
6: When he tried to bring her to Buffalo Wild Wings for their date. And that wasn't going to fly with her. So Monica refused to get out of his car in order to show him this is not where you take a lady of substance.
8: She put on a dress, okay?
7: Yeah. They definitely had a miscommunication over what a dinner date looks like.
6: But instead, they ended up at a nice cocktail bar.
7: That's
6: and
7: good.
6: They did it the proper way, where she actually discovered Isaac's a pretty good guy, has some gentlemanly qualities,
7: yeah,
6: something to work with.
7: Yeah.
6: So the question is, why is he not reaching out for cocktails round two?
7: Mm-hmm.
6: Monica, is it possible that maybe he saw your helpful sensei teaching abilities as a little bit condescending?
9: That's a possibility. I just wish he would have expressed that to me personally.
7: Yeah, you seem like a person who can take criticism, constructive criticism.
9: Like of course I can. If I could dish it, I definitely could take it.
7: That's right. Good. That's a good attitude to have. It doesn't happen often on this show.
8: No.
6: Would you like to criticize her constructively before we do this call? Is that where you're
7: she's
6: going?
7: She's doing great.
6: Okay.
7: She knows who she is. She knows what she wants, and she wants to go out with Isaac. So
6: So, Brooke, you're scared of her, and you're afraid to say anything controversial.
7: I think Isaac will be scared and will be afraid to say no. So I think you're getting a date no matter what.
9: Okay.
7: I also like to scare men.
8: Yes.
7: So.
8: I was going to say, she seems like you, Brooke.
7: I'm with you.
6: We're going to intimidate this guy into saying yes to a date. But let's see what he has to say if he picks up the phone. But here we go.
10: Hello?
6: Hey, is this Isaac?
10: Yeah, who's this?
6: Hey, man. Okay. We're a radio show. You're on it right now. It's called Brooke and Jeffrey in the Morning.
7: Welcome to the show,
11: Hi.
7: Isaac.
8: Hey, good morning.
10: Why is a radio show calling me?
6: Well, it's kind of a good reason. We do a segment kind on of. This show. It's called The Second Date Update.
10: What?
6: It sounds like you haven't heard it, but this is a segment where we help out our listeners who've been on a date with someone, and after

0: words, they're not getting a call back to go on a second one.
1: I think I have heard of it. I think I've seen this online somewhere.
2: Yeah.
3: We go viral sometimes.
2: Yeah, a lot of them are viral on TikTok.
0: They're on there. You can follow us at Brooke and Jeffrey if you want to. No pressure. But basically, the reason that we're calling you is there's a woman named Monica who asked us to get a hold of you.
2: Hey.
1: Yeah, I met Monica, yes.
0: Right.
2: We know you met her. Sounds like you guys could have had a great date.
1: What did she tell you?
3: Ah, good question.
0: Okay, well, I guess the general recap of what we heard from her is you picked her up, then you took her to Buffalo Wild Wings, which she politely redirected over to a cocktail bar.
1: Well, politely redirected, it would be wrong.
3: That's Jeff.
0: I was trying to gently say it.
3: She's our friend, so, you know, we're not going to be rude.
1: Well, I mean, I wasn't rude either. She just simply kind of barked, closed my door. At first, I just stood there like, what do you mean? Are you like, there's a bug about to get inside my car?
3: I can see that, yeah. Oh, my God, close the door.
1: I was like, okay. So I close the door, and I go back to my side of the car. I get in, and she explains to me, like, hey, I don't do Buffalo Wild Wings. And I was like,
3: yeah,
1: all right. I mean, the reason why I chose the Buffalo Wild Wings because in these new dating apps, it's better to start out with something very casual. Another date, we graduate to something a little better. But
2: okay. Wait, did you explain all of that to her, what you just told us, why you chose it?
1: No, I didn't explain any of that to her, and also didn't tell her this. I own that Buffalo Wild Wings.
2: You own it?
0: Wait, what?
3: Oh, you're a franchisee?
4: You're going to take her to your own job, though?
3: That's not supposed to be impressive, Alexis.
2: Yeah, except you get free food.
3: Yeah, but guys, he's a business owner.
2: Eh, who cares?
4: Okay.
1: So look, I'm going to be honest. I'm still a gentleman. She wanted to go somewhere a little bit better. So we made our way to this great cocktail lounge that I know.
3: Yeah.
0: So what changed your mind to where now you're not reaching out to her for a second date?
1: Okay. So while we're kind of enjoying each other's company at the cocktail bar, I start asking her a little bit more about her life. And of course, we get to, like, what do we do for a living? And she kind of skated around it for a while till she came to an answer I'd never heard in my entire life.
2: What is it?
0: Oh.
1: She says she's a stay-at-home daughter.
0: A stay-at-home daughter?
3: That's amazing.
0: What does that
2: mean? She's got to be joking. Like, that's a joke.
3: I love that.
1: No, it's not a joke. That's what she told me. She said her occupation at 31 years old is that she's a stay-at-home daughter.
2: Oh.
4: I'm jealous. My goal is to be a stay-at-home girlfriend.
2: I mean, that is a real fancy way to say you're unemployed and live with mom and dad.
4: Yeah.
0: Okay, so you were turned off because she doesn't have enough ambition or drive
1: Not a drop of ambition. Not a drop.
2: Uh-oh.
5: Oh. All right, we gotta cut this right here.
2: Okay.
5: I don't know what's going on.
0: All right.
2: I don't
0: want to make her mad, but Isaac, that's Monica on the other line listening to this conversation.
1: Oh, clearly, it's Monica. Clearly.
0: Yeah.
2: Maybe she's on her parents' landline.
3: Ooh.
5: You better watch yourself. You're supposed to be with me here.
3: Yeah, Brooke.
0: Okay, Monica, clearly you wanted to jump in and say something, so go ahead and talk to Isaac.
5: Hello, Isaac. How are you?
2: Oh.
1: Hi, Monica from your mom's couch. How you doing?
3: Oh, no.
5: Let me tell you something, Isaac. I don't know what the disrespect about. I thought we got along pretty well on our date. We had a good time. I didn't know you had a problem with my daily occupation. What is the problem with it?
0: But
2: are your parents, like, elderly? Do you stay home and take care of them? Is that what's going on?
4: Or just
5: no, they're perfectly healthy.
3: Okay.
5: They just take care of me. I'm their baby girl, and I always will be.
0: Okay.
1: Monica, guess who else is perfectly healthy? You are. Get a job.
3: He's got one-liners.
5: You know what? Let me tell you something. I am perfectly healthy. Yes, I am, as you can see. And if I had to get a job, I would. But guess what? I don't have to.
3: A lot of people are jealous of that.
2: I'm with you. I'm sorry. Don't you want a job? Don't you want your own career? Don't you have your own dreams and ambitions? Like,
5: yes, my dream and my ambition is sitting at home, planning my day, going and doing what I have to do, and finding a man that's going to take care of me so my parents can stop.
2: So that's your goal.
0: Brooke, it sounds like you're judging her there, and she explicitly asked you not to do so.
2: It's really hard not to.
0: Why?
2: I mean, because you would never date a guy who is doing what you do.
5: You are definitely right, and they shouldn't. A man shouldn't do what I do.
3: Yeah, we're the

0: so Isaac, you're going to take me out, and that's just the way it's going to be.
1: She's just telling him.
2: I love how you want to be the boss, but you don't want to do any of the work to become a boss.
0: A boss doesn't work, yo.
2: I think you have the wrong idea of a boss.
1: You don't want to make her mad.
0: And that is the problem. Y'all just don't understand, and clearly I don't understand being a whole business owner and want to take me to his little budget wing stop.
3: You know what? I'm going to be honest with you, Monica. See, there's a difference. There's a difference between a boss and a leader. You're not a leader.
2: Oh.
0: I never said I was a leader. I never said that.
4: You're bossy.
0: I'm a boss.
3: I am a leader.
0: Well, okay, then that's all right then. But you could have been a man and leave my ass and hold me and told me that. You could have told me that. Why are you dipping and dodging and running?
3: No one's dodging or running. What I'm doing is ghosting. Bye, bitch.
1: Okay, that was uncalled for.
4: Yikes.
1: Okay, and
0: I don't need him. I don't need him anyway.
4: You don't. You guys don't need each other.
1: He hung up, by the way.
5: You need to get a job.
2: No, you don't. Yes, you don't. Listen to Brooke.
1: You know what you need to do is you need to go to Buffalo Wild Wings and spend your parents' money over there.
4: Oh, my God.
0: No, I'm not going there no more. Look, I'm going to the competition.
2: I feel like you're going to be on the phone a lot with your expectations for dating.
0: Well, that's okay. Look, I got a lot of time, boo-boo.
2: That's a good point.
1: And are your parents hiring for any open roles in your family?
2: Please.
1: Because I would love to be a part of that.
0: No, they're good.
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0: Brooke, if I was to ask your husband, what is the number one thing that he loves the most about you? Besides the ability to find a discount coupon for literally anything inside of your giant purse, what else do you think he would say?
1: A lot to choose from.
2: I don't know. My boobs.
1: Whoa. Okay.
0: After a decade of marriage, that's his favorite thing about you still.
2: Sounds right.
1: That's why I locked it up. Well, pair, mine for life.
0: Okay. I guess I asked.
2: Did you want me to be honest or did you not?
1: No,
0: it'd be more tasteful than that. But I asked because we have a woman on the phone who knows exactly what her husband loves the most about her.
1: Oh, my God.
0: Because he brags about it to everybody. It's not her boobs, by the way. It's the thing that brings them the closest together, though. The problem is, it's a total lie. And she's been having to keep it a secret throughout their marriage.
2: Oh, my God.
0: So
2: These are real.
0: She needs to tell somebody the truth, and that somebody is us in a brand new mass speaker coming up at 7:10.

0: You don't know me.
1: Confession I can't take back.
0: I am
1: the Masked Speaker.
2: We got a text to 78592 that says, I've started recommending places to people, saying, when you get there, tell them that I sent you.
3: Oh.
2: Knowing full well the employees will have no idea who I am.
3: Oh my God, I want to start doing that.
4: That's
2: so
4: awesome.
2: Evil.
3: Oh my God, it's so awkward for your friends. Yeah.
2: Well, that's exactly what it's like whenever listeners come on the show for this segment, because we have absolutely no idea who they are thanks to our voice changer.
4: Yeah.
2: That way you can come on and tell your craziest, naughtiest secrets completely anonymously. And one of our listeners is ready to share a confession she's been holding on to. She's chosen to go by Deb as her name today. So Deb, welcome to the show.
5: Hello, thank you.
3: Oh, hey Deb, how you feeling?
5: I'm feeling pretty good.
3: Oh,
4: yeah,
2: right? Happy to have you, Deb.
3: I love a casual confession.
5: Yeah.

0: I was going to say, a lot of times we ask how you're doing to judge your voice. How nervous are you? Are you scared? You seem pretty chill.
1: Yeah.
2: Even with the voice changer, you seem chill.
3: Yeah, I'll be pretty chill. I mean, it's a doozy, but it's a little different than I think what you're used to. I don't know.
1: Okay.
0: Oh, I like that. That piqued my interest.
2: Little tease.
0: Yeah.
1: Wow. What did you do, Deb? Voice changers on. You're the mass speaker. Whenever you're ready, we want to hear your confession.
3: Okie dokie. So I have a huge confession.
1: Mm-hmm.
3: My husband is the world's biggest Jeopardy fan.
2: Oh my God! Tell no one. That is so embarrassing.
3: Wait,
2: I'm kidding.
3: No.
1: Which retirement home does your husband live in?
3: No. It gets way better. Hold on. Buckle up.
2: Okay.
1: Your husband loves Jeopardy.
3: Yeah. His ringtone on his phone has been the Jeopardy theme song for many years now.
2: Oh, man.
3: You know, the funniest thing is when he gets a phone call when he's in the bathroom.
1: He doesn't even answer it. He just listens to the whole theme song because he loves it so much.
3: Yeah, that's the whole thing play. So he records every single episode because he cannot miss an episode. If he misses an episode, he will lose his, you know what.
1: Okay.
3: So now, of course, he's got me watching it, too, because that's how it works, you know.
2: And it's a fun show. I mean, it's not like it's not a great show.
0: Yeah.
3: No, it's an awesome show. And I have to confess also that I am a little bit, well, I'm a lot of bit competitive.
1: When you're, like, playing along with it.
2: I don't understand that at all. I've never been competitive in my life.
0: Yeah, Brooke can't relate.
2: I'm kidding. I'm being sarcastic.
1: So I think we get the idea. Your husband really loves Jeopardy. He got you into it, and you're more of a competitive type. But what is your confession?
3: Okay, so I watched the live episodes beforehand so that I can try to memorize the answers.
2: No!
1: You cheat
2: your husband out of Jeopardy.
0: So you're better than him, and he probably feels so bad. Like,
2: no, he thinks he married a genius, Jose.
0: Yes.
1: So
3: look, he gets in his eye. Like, I am the most amazing person on the planet.
0: He's so smart.
1: He loves you more for it.
3: So much more. So I can't tell him. He obviously has no clue.
2: Oh.
1: He must be so weirded out, though. Like, I had no idea you knew so much about 13th century poets.
2: Yeah. He's like, didn't you major in comm in college?
0: She's getting too good. She's like, he's going to pick the double Jeopardy 800.
4: You're going to get on the show one day, and he's going to go to you for every answer.
3: You know, it's actually funny you say that.
2: Okay.
1: Uh-oh.
2: Why?
3: Okay, so in all seriousness, I do feel a little guilty. But I mean, like you said, I am a genius, right?
1: Sort of.
3: Okay, so my husband has been bragging to like all of her friends, all of her family, like, you got to see my wife. She is the Jeopardy queen.
0: Oh my God.
3: We're going to get her on the show.
0: Yeah.
3: And now he wants me to get on the show and keeps pushing and pushing and pushing for me to apply.
2: Well, there's only one solution. You're just going to have to start watching live together, and then it'll slowly, slowly come out that you're actually really dumb. You won't know any of the answers if you watch the show live together.
1: This is the reason that the husband loves her so much.
0: Yeah, you can't ruin it.
3: I mean, it's a bonus. It's not the reason. There are plenty of other reasons, but I don't want to disappoint him. So now he keeps pushing me to apply, and he keeps pushing and pushing and pushing, so I told him that I applied but didn't get on.
2: But you didn't?
3: No.
1: You're not really applying, you're just lying to him?
3: Yeah, I don't know what else to do.
2: This is the most deceitful, like, web of lies I've ever heard in a relationship.
3: I know, it's terrible, and now I'm starting to feel awful about it, because, like, what if I did apply, and what if I did get on? I would be mortified. I would be that would be my luck.
1: Or you could have, like, a Slumdog Millionaire moment where, like, somehow miraculously you know every single answer for that one episode.
0: She's like, I have seen this episode.
3: Does that mean that I have to be stuck in a porta potty to do so? I don't want to do that.
0: I don't know.
1: I mean, at least for those 30 minutes every single day, you guys have like the best connection
0: ever.
2: You were the only one that was hoping it would finally go off air after.
1: Thanks for confessing that to us, Deb.
0: Wow.
1: Text in 78592 if you have a confession you've been holding on to. We can hide your identity, mask your voice, and make you the next mass speaker. We got your phone tab coming up right after this.
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1: On June 30th, 1776, the American Articles of War established rules governing civilian traders who supplied George Washington's army. These merchants received commissions to provide troops with chewing tobacco, snuff, blankets, knives, and other everyday necessities. Known as sutlers or hawkers, they played an important role in military life. During the Revolutionary War, each post or regiment generally appointed one sutler who could extend credit to the troops. Unpaid debts were deducted from a soldier's wages and forwarded to the sutler. Meanwhile, that same day, Martha Washington, fearing the imminent British attack of New York, left Manhattan and relocated to Philadelphia, just in time to be there for the signing of the Declaration of Independence. And that's the way it was 250 years ago today. 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

0: Today, we call a woman who had her car stolen out of her driveway.
1: Oh, no.
2: So terrible.
0: She doesn't believe that the cops are going to do anything about it because it's been 2 days since she filed the report.
1: Oh, my gosh.
0: And she still hasn't heard anything back.
2: Yikes. Huh.
0: That is until now.
2: Oh.
0: Because there's someone who's not technically law enforcement, but she does work closely with them. And I'll just say that she cares more than anybody out there about tracking this car down. She is going to do whatever it takes in your phone tab right now.
3: Hello.
4: Hi, is this Stella Marie?
3: This is. Who's calling?
4: Superb. My name is Julia Skiles, and I am working with the police department regarding your stolen vehicle.
3: Oh, thank you so much. Have you heard anything new about my car?
4: Not yet, but I'm hoping that this call will help me get closer to what you need.
3: Okay. What can I do to help?
4: See, I'm a medium.
3: Wait, what? You're what?
4: A medium. Some people would use the term psychic. I prefer not to.
3: Are you working with the police department?
4: I am. And normally I help them with missing persons, assaults, murders, that sort of thing. But they're a little on the slow side right now. So they've asked me to work on cars.
3: Okay.
4: And this might sound crazy, but even before I opened the police report, I knew your car was blue.
3: Oh. Wow, that's impressive. But
4: yeah, it is.
3: What do you need from me? Like, what can I?
4: Yeah. Oh my gosh.
3: What?
4: I'm getting something right now just hearing your voice.
3: Oh my God.
4: Do you have a pen? Do you have a pen? You need to write this down. You need to write this down. Get a pen.
3: I have a pen.
4: Hurry. I'm seeing that sometime in the next day, you're going to trip on a rug. And you'll blame the dog!
3: What? I don't even have a dog. What are you talking about?
4: Whoa.
3: Are you okay?
4: Oh, I'm sorry. I was having an altered state, so I didn't hear what I said. Did you write it down? Did I find your car?
3: No, you said something about I'm going to trip on a rug and something about a dog, and I don't even have a dog.
4: This is good. Was there a lost dog near your car when it was taken?
3: I don't know. I wasn't there when it was taken.
4: Exactly. How would you know? Oh.
3: I don't know, and that's the point. And I don't understand how this dog vision is going to help me find my lost car. Oh, my God.
4: Oh, write it down. Write it down. Oh.
3: What do you want me to write down?
4: It's coming to me.
3: What's coming? You're what?
4: You will accidentally wave at someone. Who wasn't waving at you?
3: Excuse me?
4: Play it cool. Pretend to fix your hair. Your hair!
3: Oh, my God. What does this have to do with my car?
4: Oh, God. That was a strong one. I was out for a second there.
3: What's happening?
4: I was on the ground. What did I say? Please.
3: What are you talking about? You didn't tell me anything regarding my car.
4: I don't want to be angry with you, but you need to write down everything I say.
3: Oh, my God.
4: You at least need to repeat back what you heard.
3: You said something about me waving at someone and them not waving back at me, and I was looking like an idiot because my hair was...
4: Oh, my God.
3: It really... What?
4: I need
3: now?
4: To ask you a serious question.
3: Okay.
4: Was the person waving in a blue car?
3: I don't know. You didn't say that.
4: So it's possible.
3: Holy sweet Jesus.
4: We're actually getting so close. We're getting so close right here.
3: Are we? Because it really doesn't sound like we're close to anything.
4: Oh, it's happening again! Whoa! Grab your pen! Grab your pen! Don't miss it!
3: I'm not grabbing the pen, lady.
4: Oh my God! You will spend an unreasonable amount of time deciding what to watch tonight. Oh!

0: Okay, you know what? I've been on the phone with you too long. I'm going to hang up now. This is a complete waste of time. You're being ridiculous. I don't have time for this crap.
1: It's so ridiculous because you're on the radio show, Brooke and Jeffrey in the Morning.
0: And we're what?
1: We're doing a prank phone call on you.
0: Are you kidding me?
1: Oh, my God. I'm not kidding. Your boyfriend, Bennett, set you up. Oh, my God.
0: So you're not from the police?
1: No. It's a radio show, and this is a phone tap. He emailed us and said you've been really frustrated since you got your car stolen, and he wanted to do something to make you smile.
0: Wow. I have a lot of mixed emotions right now. I mean,
1: sorry.
0: Wow.
1: That may have been the dumbest thing I've ever done in my entire radio career.
0: Oh, my God. Every time you, like, went into that trance and started yelling about a pen, I thought my head was going to explode.
1: Oh, yeah, you and me both.
0: Oh, my goodness.
2: I just want to say thanks for waking up with us. 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

0: One of the biggest milestones in every relationship is the first major fight over something really, really dumb.
1: Yeah, and it has to be something dumb. Yeah. Yeah,
0: like when Brooke almost left Michael, all because he insisted the soy sauce had to be stored in the fridge.
1: I can see that being an argument.
2: It doesn't make sense.
3: Then why do they leave it out at all the restaurants,
2: thank you.
3: Michael?
2: Thank you, Jeffrey.
0: A good point, Brooke.
2: Yeah, never been poisoned ever by soy sauce, all right?
0: You won that argument for sure. Yeah. Well, one of our listeners is going through something similar, and she admits she may have gotten overly emotional during a text exchange with her ex-boyfriend.
2: Uh-oh.
1: The question is, the soy sauce expert here?
0: Can we work our magic and answer the soy sauce question before things get really ugly? You're going to find out in your brand new Awkward Tuesday phone call right after this.

0: It's Tuesday.
1: It's Awkward Tuesday Phone Call.
2: When you're in love, sometimes you do crazy, irrational, emotionally charged things.
3: God, like have kids? Is that what you're saying? No?
2: Maybe that's okay. Your life story, Brooke, but later on, you come to regret those things.
3: Oh.
2: Like for me on Valentine's Day. And I know some of you in this room have heard this before, but when I was in college, I basically destroyed my own fraternity house. After I invited two women to the Valentine's Day party.
3: That's right.
2: Both said yes, and once they arrived, neither hung out with me the entire evening.
4: Oh, that's right.
2: So yes, the ceiling above my bed had to be kicked in. Thank you, Bacardi O.
4: It's not fair, Jeff.
3: I'm glad I don't see angry Jeffrey, because that sounds like weird.
2: That's in love, Jeffrey. But today, one of our listeners, they're dealing with a regret that was also spawned out of love. Not sure if Bacardi was involved in their misfortunes, but let's talk to Jennifer about it. Jennifer, how you doing?
5: I'm good. Hi, guys.
3: Just one red flag talking to another possible red flag.
2: Yeah.
4: Even you talking about Bacardi. Bacardi
2: orange flavor. I made all the good decisions back then.
4: Even college kids wouldn't want that.
3: Yeah. Jennifer, please tell us that you're making smarter choices than Jeffrey.
5: Maybe not.
2: That's my girl. All right, tell us about your situation. How has love come back to bite you?
5: So I was dating a guy for 4 months. His name is Jason. Mm-hmm. And we met when my car got declined at a bar, and he offered to pay for it.
3: Oh,
2: opportunist.
3: Yeah, that's cute.
5: Yeah, and we started hanging out. And I was very clear with him that I like it when he pays attention to me. Like, for example, when I say that, I mean, like, if I'm on the couch with you, look at me, listen to me, respond to me.
2: Well, that's three whole things that you're asking a man to do while he's sitting on a couch.
3: So you're telling...
2: This is a big ask.
3: You don't want your boyfriend to ignore you? Is that what you're saying?
6: No watching the movie, only look at me.
5: But also, like, don't be checking the sports scores constantly. Like, know that I'm there and be present with me as well.
4: Be present. Okay. I kind of see that.
3: Okay. I mean, is this something, like, how soon into the relationship did you lay this down there?
5: The first week.
3: Okay.
2: Oh, okay.
5: Yeah, it's pretty clear. That's what I like, and that's how I like to be dated, you know?
2: It's good to establish rules early on in the courtship.
3: Sometimes.
6: And it worked for 4 months. Yeah.
2: Yeah.
4: Yeah.
3: So he was into it. He was fine with it.
5: I mean, he agreed because he had no other choice, but then one day kind of just threw me off and he stopped.
3: Wait. What happened? He stopped paying attention to you?
5: So one day he just didn't respond to me for an entire 24 hours. He didn't respond to my text. I get upset. Like, clearly he doesn't respect me enough to answer one text. I don't care how busy you are. I'll give you 3 hours max.
2: Okay. So you're not even together in the same space right now. You're texting him and he's not responding?
5: Right.
3: Okay. Are you guys in the same city or is he traveling for work?
5: Nope. We're in the same city. So I dumped him over text.
3: That seems a little rash.
2: Was he in a surgery or something? Yeah. Like, what? You don't know what he was doing?
5: Well, you know, the next morning he's like, are you joking? I was just busy. We literally talk every day. Do you want to be with me? And I was like, you didn't even respond for 24 hours, so no thanks.
3: What?
4: Look, okay, in the weirdest defense of my life, listen here. If you're used to texting someone every single day, morning, noon, and night, and then one day, 4 months later, with no explanation, that seem out of the blue. I don't know if you break up, but that's very weird.
3: Yeah, but you don't even have a talk about it. You just dump them via text.
4: That's a different story.
3: Are you regretting it now? Is that why you're calling our show?
5: Well, you know, when I dumped him over text, it kind of got me thinking about the other stuff that annoys me. Like, he never posts on social media ever. I like when guys I'm dating send me Instagram funny memes.
6: But you don't want them on their phones. You want them looking at them all the whole time.
2: That's not true. She wants them on the phone talking to her only and not looking at anything else.
3: Okay.
4: Oh, my, sorry, honey. I'm trying to post a picture of you. Get off your phone.
2: Okay.
3: So you started snowballing with all these reasons that you were right to dump him.
5: Yeah, so then I get worked up. I block him from every social media text.
2: As one does,
3: such a reasonable thing.
5: It's been a few weeks and I regret it. And I realize I probably got a little overly

0: social about it.
1: Huh.
2: Well, that's good.
3: This is mature.
1: There's maybe some growth there. Yeah. So did you reach out to him and apologize?
0: No. Well, that's why I'm asking you guys. Like, I don't know how to ask him to go back with me and give me a chance.
1: Yeah.
2: This is the first time we're going to be reaching out to your ex-boyfriend after you dumped him over text.
1: Because he didn't respond to you in 24 hours.
0: Yeah, I mean, I overreacted. Yes, I know this now, you know, and I regret it. And I probably should have thought about it or taken a couple deep breaths. But it really ticked me off.
1: Okay.
2: I think, honestly, a lot of what you just said right there to us would be great to put somewhere in the conversation when we reach out to him for your awkward call.
1: Yeah. What's funny is I was thinking the opposite. I was thinking that all sounds like an excuse is why it's okay that she did that. Like, that's not an apology. An apology is just, I'm sorry. Like, but you really ticked me off.
4: Hold on. What's our goal here? Are we spelling it out you want him back, or are we trying to subtly convince him that he's missing out on you?
0: Whatever works, guys. I want to date him again, so can you help me?
2: Okay. We'll try. We're going to come back, give you a little bit of advice, whether it's a sincere apology or a subtle threat, and we'll try and help you make your awkward Tuesday phone call right after this. Hold on.
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0: Tuesday.
1: It's Awkward Tuesday Phone Call.
2: Brooke, I have a question.
3: Okay.
2: How hard is it to admit when you're wrong?
3: Oh, it's actually pretty easy.
2: Hmm.
3: Yeah. I do it all the time.
4: Yeah, you can ask my husband. Never done it. That's how she's.
3: Are you kidding me? I admit I'm wrong all the time.
2: Well, we took an informal poll around the office recently, and it had to be a secret poll, obviously,
3: right.
2: Because some people here are afraid of you and quote what you might do to their careers and families.
4: You mean everyone?
2: But I will say your name was up there
3: as one
2: of the people that gets the most votes for someone who can't admit openly when they're wrong.
3: But I say it all the time.
2: Maybe that's just happening in your head. You should try it out loud every once in a while.
3: Maybe your listening skills aren't very good.
2: Spoken like a true humble person.
4: You're constantly apologizing. But it's our fault for not listening.
2: We have a similar mindset on the phone with us right now named Jennifer, who regrets breaking up with her boyfriend. Because he didn't text her back one day into their 4-month-long relationship. So, Brooke, since you and her think alike, why don't you talk to her?
3: Yes.
2: Give her some advice on what you would do in this situation.
3: Everyone knows that's the type of person I am, Jennifer, and I am here for you. But I actually do have a good plan for you, okay?
5: Mm-hmm.
3: Because Jennifer, you told us about a story when you first met where he rescued you after your credit card got declined, remember?
5: Yeah.
3: You guys remember that?
4: Yeah.
3: He is the guy who wants to be the knight in shining armor. So guess what?
4: Oh.
3: You're another damsel in distress right now.
4: Hey.
3: You need to call him. You need to tell him something's broken at your house and he is the manliest man, is the only one that can fix it. And I guarantee he'll come rushing back.
4: Actually, you're probably right.
2: What do you think about that, Jennifer? Make up some sort of scenario he can save you from.
3: Yeah, and then you're like cute and sexy when he shows up.
4: Ooh.
3: Just by chance.
5: Do you think he'll fall for it?
3: Yes.
4: Yeah,
3: yes.
4: We're guys. Yes. We're dumb.
3: Yeah, it could be like, I don't know how handy he is. Maybe like a broken outlet or a...
5: Well, if the guys are saying yes, then I'll try it.
3: Okay.
2: One of the guys is saying yes. It could be worth a shot, though.
4: That's true.
2: Jose, what's your advice for Jennifer?
4: Well, you seem like a very passionate person, like very intense person, which isn't a bad thing. But sometimes intense people can be more, you know, ranty. So I think you just need to convince him that you were ranting when you sent that breakup text. You didn't really mean it. You weren't serious. You were just mad.
3: I think that's gaslighting. Yeah, I think that's like the definition of gaslighting.
4: Well, whatever works to get him back.
3: Okay.
4: That's her mission is to get him back, and I think that'll work.
2: Okay. A little bit of make yourself a damsel in distress. Yeah. A little bit of gaslight him for causing all of your problems.
4: Look, we've been dating for 4 months. You just don't know how I am.
3: Yeah, it's your fault.
4: Yeah. Yeah, girls have made me feel really
2: How does that sound, Jennifer?
4: Before.
2: You feel ready now to make this call?
5: I think so.
2: Oh, all right.
4: He sounds all chipper.
2: Good. And if anything doesn't go according to our plan, Brooke is more than willing to admit that she is wrong. She has said it out loud.
3: You're right. I could see nothing going wrong with this at all.
2: Exactly.
3: I feel like he's going to be so open to dating again.
2: Okay. We're ready. Yay. Here we go. I'm dialing your ex-boyfriend, Jason, right now. We'll step in if we feel like you need a little help.
5: Okay.
2: Here we go.
6: Hello?
5: Hey, you. How's it going?
6: This is awkward. What's going on? Why are you calling?
5: How have you been?
6: Fine. How about you?
5: Good. I actually went to the bar where we first met, and I just thought of you.
6: Okay.
5: How's work going?
6: It's been good, but can I help you with something, or why are you calling?
5: Listen, well, you probably want to say something to me, so I'm ready when you are.
6: You're calling me and you want me to say something? Like, I'm confused.
5: Yeah, okay, fine. I'll go first. I just hate how everything went down with us. I mean, we definitely should have talked on the phone. And I also went a little crazy and, like, may have overreacted a little, but...
6: A little?
5: A little, yes. A little. But
6: I wouldn't use that word to describe it, but...
5: But I'm willing to forgive you for what you did.

0: forgive me? Are you serious? Like, you're calling me out of the blue, asking me to apologize to you, and you're the one who just, like, went that crazy, pretty much.
1: Jason, I think you're interrupting me. I really hope you're not. I just wanted to give you a fair chance to apologize.
0: Unfortunately, I'm sorry, but you're not going to get an apology from me because you are the one who put us in this predicament. So, yeah, I'm not really sure what you're expecting,
1: Jason,
0: from me.
1: Let me just make it really easy for you. Like, what you need to do is just apologize to me because, you know, and say, sorry, Jennifer. You know, I know you wanted to see me, and I know that a day shouldn't go by where you, like, don't text
0: me
1: back.
0: Thank you for making it so easy for me. You really, really just made my day here.
1: Okay, I get this is hard for you, maybe, and you're adding sarcasm on top of that, but just I'll help you start it off. I'm very, very sorry for not responding to you and making you feel neglected. I'll make it up to you. I'll even let you get my groceries or buy me dinner or pay me rent, like whatever gesture you want to show, you know?
0: Are you actually being serious right now? Like,
1: yes, I am. And also, I actually have something that's broken at my house. I was hoping you can fix it. It's an outlet.
2: I've never heard the word outlet say so sexy.
3: Oh my God.
0: What the hell is actually going on? Like, who are all these people on the phone?
3: Yeah, Jason, we're a radio show called Brooke and Jeffrey in the Morning.
4: Oh, I'm so uncomfortable right now.
0: You brought me on the radio.
4: Oh.
3: Yeah, we're doing something called an Awkward Tuesday phone call, trying to help out our friend Jennifer here with an issue. And I will say, just to take her side, I didn't hear any apology whatsoever. She gave you a lot of chances there.
4: Jeff is being sarcastic.
0: Well, I'm very thankful that you guys just witnessed that because this has been my life. Isn't this ridiculous?
4: What is happening?
0: Can you actually believe this is real?
4: Jennifer, you told us that you wanted to, like, see him again because you were sorry. Remember, you were like...
1: I do, but he needs to apologize.
3: Yeah, everybody knows a sincere apology is always better when you force somebody to give it to you. Makes total sense. Yeah.
4: That's right, Jeff. That is right.
3: Either way, however you want to look at this, there were some hurt feelings on both sides. And I think what would really help is to get an apology out there from both of you at the same time. So I'll count to three and you guys can both say I'm sorry to each other. Ready? One, two, three.
1: I'm sorry you didn't text me back.
3: Jason's still saying awkwardly silent over there.
4: Yeah, I think Jason's made up his mind, Jeffrey. I don't think he's going to go over and fix the outlet.
3: No, he wants to go over and give her an in-person apology because an in-phone apology wasn't enough. Is that what you're thinking, Jason?
0: Well, you hit it right on the head.
4: Yeah.
3: See, I just know these things.
4: He finally gets you.
3: Yeah.
4: He does. He finally heard you right.
0: And you know what, Jennifer? I've actually moved on, and I have a date tonight, so... just don't know, like, there's really no purpose in these kind of calls moving forward. Just
3: okay,
0: you go your way, I go mine.
1: Well, good luck. I'm sure she likes to be texted back as well.
4: I don't think that she'll probably throw a fit about it.
3: I don't think you're reading in between the lines. What he's saying is he wants you to show up to the date and prove your love. Can you do that, Jennifer?
1: Text me a time and place, Jason.
0: Wow, you really are crazy.
1: And fun.
4: Oh my God.
3: Man, talk about being nervous for your first date. Not because you want to impress the new girl, because Jennifer might show up out of nowhere dressed up as one of the waiters.
4: And put that in her head.
3: No, it just means that she loves him.
4: No, it does not. It means that somebody needs a restraining order.
3: Either way.
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9: Good morning with your Central Coast headlines. I'm Ben Hayes. A man killed in a crash on Highway 101 near Pismo Beach last week has been identified. According to the California Highway Patrol, Gary No Arias was the 27-year-old driver who died when his pickup truck crashed and overturned on the highway near San Luis Bay Drive last Tuesday. The driver of a BMW who collided with a crash pickup was said to have sustained minor to moderate injuries. A GoFundMe page has been set up and more than $26,000 has been raised to reportedly help support Arias' family with funeral and memorial expenses. With the 4th of July holiday fast approaching, the sheriff's office is reminding residents that fireworks other than permitted professional displays are prohibited in all unincorporated areas of San Luis Obispo County. That includes Oceano, Cayucas, Napomo, Avila Beach, Shandon, Creston, Santa Margarita, San Miguel, and all other unincorporated areas of the county. To help ensure a safe holiday weekend, the sheriff's office will be deploying maximum staffing throughout the county. Gas prices in California were going down, but now they're set to go back up again. Reporter Bree Tennis explains.
10: A state tax increase is expected to raise the cost of a gallon of gas by 2.2 cents starting on the 1st of July. The excise tax on gasoline will increase in California to 63.4 cents per gallon. The tax applies only to the state's excise tax and is separate from federal taxes and sales taxes already included in the price at the pump. Despite the increase, state officials predict a decline in gas tax revenue as more Californians switch to EVs. I'm Bree Tennis.
9: And California is becoming the first state to track job losses linked to artificial intelligence. It'll be updated monthly to monitor industries most affected by AI and automation. You're up to date with local and state news with your Central Coast headlines. I'm Ben Hayes.
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0: Our show recently did a poll on our Insta stories. Mm. Follow us at Brooke and Jeffrey, by the way, if you don't already. But yeah. We asked the listeners, what do you think Brooke would have done if she wasn't in radio?
1: We asked that?
0: We did.
2: Oh, that's a good question.
3: I swear, I follow our account. I did not see that.
2: Oh, secret
3: All
2: question.
3: Right, what'd they say?
0: We have the top three answers. They were naughty Viking, lusty lifeguard,
2: wait, why are they adding
0: and
2: that?
0: Curious cowboy.
2: What the heck?
3: Our listeners know me.
2: What kind of voting
0: hold on.
2: Is that? Hold on.
0: Oh, this isn't the poll results. I just pulled up my Google search history.
3: Jeffrey.
4: Okay, I was wondering about the alliteration there.
0: Yeah. You know what? Maybe I don't know what Brooke would have been if she wasn't in radio, but I will say this cowboy is curious if anybody out there can beat Brooke in trivia.
2: Yeah, you're curious.
0: We're going to find out coming up at 8:10.
3: I'll be lusty.

0: Sometimes negative situations need a positive spin. Like with today's challenger, Natasha, the mail carrier. She's played you many, many times, and she is 0-13 against
1: That's
0: you.
1: That's right.
2: Oh.
0: But positive spin, O, stands for O.
1: No.
0: She's almost there.
2: Almost.
1: We're going to change the spelling of it.
0: And 13, I know that's a lot of people's unlucky number, but let's make it Brooke's unlucky number today.
1: It's okay. Taylor Swift's favorite number.
2: Hey.
0: And you know it's bad. You don't want to step on Taylor's number or she will come after you.
2: Yeah, legally.
1: Yeah. Here's the thing, Natasha, what's different today? Has anything changed?
3: It's a beautiful day today.
1: And all the other times it's not been?
3: Okay, we'll go with that.
0: Weather does play a big role in trivia games, notoriously. So.
2: Is the sun in your eyes?
0: It really affects the thinking. So.
1: Too hot? Maybe you're too hot?
0: Okay.
1: Too cold?
3: Right.
0: See, there's a positive spin from Natasha today. So perfect. All We're in a good headspace now. Let's send Brooke out of the studio and get to the questions here. First, let's go over the rules, though. You got 30 seconds to answer as many as possible. If you don't know when you could say pass, but you have to beat her outright if you want to win. Are you ready?
3: I'm ready.
0: All right, here we go. Your time starts now. Actor Kevin Bacon celebrates a birthday today. Is he in his 50s or 60s?
3: 60s.
0: What connects muscles to bones?
3: Tendons.
0: In Snow White and the Seven Dwarves, Sneezy is always sneezing. Oh, what food company produces and sells Cheese Whiz?
3: Kraft.
0: If you have 3 dozen donuts, how many do you have?
3: 36.
0: What popular cartoon series from the 90s features twins Phil and Lil?
3: Rugrats.
0: Including the cue ball, how many balls are on a table during a regulation pool game?
3: Seven.
0: All right. Natasha, I got to say, that was amazing.
2: Wow.
0: There might be something to this, like, weather theory when it comes to trivia. She nailed it.
1: Whoa, Natasha, I'm coming in with big, you know, people are really talking you up in here.
2: She's so experienced. You never see this. Midway through a question, she cut Jeff off and just said pass.
0: She was like, I don't even want to hear the rest of that question. I'm moving on.
1: Pass.
0: It was well done.
1: Shut up, Jeff. Move on.
2: Literally.
0: Natasha, that's awesome. Since you're a mail carrier, do you have a PSA for the summer for anything that you would like to see the next time you're out on a route? Like, any gifts that you want to be given specifically?
1: Ooh.
3: I don't want to say gifts, but ice water, you know, frozen bottle of water, that really does the trick.
1: Oh, a frozen bottle of water. Never thought about doing that. That's smart.
2: How come nobody ever just gives you, like, the package and goes, you know what, you're so nice, keep it.
1: Keep.
2: No, that's the tip. You know what? I was
3: going to
2: use that.
3: They run in the house when they see us.
0: All right, Brooke, now it's your turn. Are you ready?
1: I'm ready.
0: Your time starts now. Actor Kevin Bacon celebrates a birthday today. Is he in his 50s or 60s?
1: 60s.
0: What connects muscles to bones?
1: Tendons.
0: In Snow White and the

0: Seven dwarves. Sneezy's always sneezing. Sleepy's always sleepy. Which dwarf is always blushing?
1: Oh, bashful.
0: What food company produces and sells Cheese Whiz?
1: Nestle.
0: If you have 3 dozen donuts, how many do you have?
1: 3 times 12 is 36.
0: What popular cartoon series from the 90s features twins Phil and Lil?
1: Rugrats.
0: Okay, this is going to be a tight one today. We're going to go over to the scoreboard to check out how you bolted with Jose. It's almost as good as a bottle of water. Bolaños.
2: Natasha, you got 5 today.
1: Dang!
2: Is today the day?
1: Is that your PR? Is that your personal record right there?
3: Absolutely.
2: Oh. Wow. And Brooke and? Gets also 5!
0: No! Tied it up there, but the tie does go to the house on these, Natasha.
2: We're all rooting for you.
0: So now your all-time record is 0-13-1, which is an improvement.
2: Hey.
0: We're baby steps there. Let's get to the answers here real quick. Actor Kevin Bacon has a birthday today. He's in his 60s. Tendons are the thing that connect your muscles to your bones. In Snow White and the Seven Dwarves, the dwarf that's always blushing is bashful.
2: Oh.
0: Kraft is the company that produces and sells Cheese Whiz.
2: So good.
0: If you have 3 dozen donuts, you have 36 total. The 90s cartoon featuring Phil and Lil is the Rugrats. And including the cue ball, you didn't get to this question. How many balls are on a table during a regulation pool game? A total of 16 balls on that table.
3: Dang.
0: So,
3: okay.
0: Natasha, unfortunately, it still wasn't enough to beat Brooke here. But just for being here, we're going to throw you some Brooke and Jeffrey swag.
2: Okay.
3: Thank you.
1: Dang, that was a hard one.
2: Next time, you're going to get her.
1: Yeah.
2: I can feel it.
3: I just want to say hi to Amber.
1: You're so happy, though. We appreciate that.
3: Thank you. I try. It's a lot of fun. Trivia, so.
0: You wanted to shout out Amber? Is that a friend or a daughter?
3: Yeah, that is a friend. Because, I always give Tamara a shout out. So I said next time I get on there, I was going to give Amber one. So.
2: Now you're friends. They know you so they can get on
1: song. Is this your 14th shout out?
0: Yeah.
3: They don't always get one.
1: Oh, okay. It's only if they've been
0: just
1: nice to you.
0: Friends.
1: I see.
3: So, I heard you, girl.
1: No. Okay, so Amber's been cool. All right. Okay. Amber, you're cool.
0: Natasha, you're a special friend of our show, so come back anytime to play, okay?
2: Yeah.
3: Perfect.
0: All right. We got a phone tap coming up in just a few minutes.
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0: It's Brooke and Jeffrey in the morning, and today we call a guy who purchased theater tickets but couldn't make it to their showing of The Nutcracker.
1: Oh, no.
0: So his wife says he's been emailing around ever since, trying to see if they could transfer their tickets to another show. That way they're not out $300.
2: Whoa. God, The Nutcracker's so expensive.
1: Yeah.
0: Well, lucky for him, we have a couple brand new, way off-Broadway productions.
1: And they might
0: be right up his alley.
2: Yes. In your phone
0: tap right now.
3: Hello?
0: Good afternoon. Am I speaking with Mr. Clint S***?
3: Yeah, this is. Who's this?
0: Hi, sir. I'm calling from the Avenue Theater. My name is Thaddeus. Thaddeus Noodlehammer.
3: Oh, yes, the theater. Yes.
0: Yes.
3: Thank you for calling me back.
0: Of course, because we received your message saying that unfortunately you were not able to use your tickets that you'd purchased for The Nutcracker.
3: We were not, no. And we were looking so forward to it, my wife and I, but...
0: Oh, no.
3: Yeah, she got sick, and so we had to miss, and so...
0: Okay, I am sorry to hear about your wife, sir.
3: Yeah, no, thank you. She was really upset.
0: Can we send some flowers, perhaps?
3: No.
0: When is the service?
1: Oh, no.
3: The service?
0: For your wife passing away.
3: Oh,
0: no. Such terrible news.
3: Oh, no, I'm sorry. No, she didn't pass away. She just was sick. She had the flu.
0: Oh,
3: so like,
0: what?
3: Yeah, no, she's fine. She's kicking. She's good.
0: Okay, well, that's kind of a cruel joke that you would make there.
3: No, I don't even... I'm sorry. Maybe you misinterpreted me. I was just saying that she was sick. But thank you for your...

0: Man, that's super nice.
1: I'm pretty sure you said she was dead.
0: Oh. No, okay. I did not say that. No. Sorry.
1: I'm pretty sure you did.
0: But no.
1: All right, that's fine.
0: But anyway, the reason I left the message was I wanted to transfer the tickets to like maybe a different show if you guys had any other options.
1: Let's look at what we have available here. So.
0: Oh, thank you.
1: Ooh. Okay, so coming up in February, it looks like we're doing a production of Forrest Gump on ice.
0: What?
1: Yeah, they've adapted the whole movie. So instead of Run, Forrest, Run, it's going to be Skate, Forrest, Skate.
0: Whoa.
1: That's kind of fun.
0: How are you bringing ice in the theater? I don't get that.
1: I mean, really, that's for the tech guys to figure out. I'm not the expert on that.
0: Uh-huh.
1: But I will tell you, when Lieutenant Dan attempts his triple Lutz in his wheelchair over an inflatable shrimp boat, the crowd goes absolutely crazy.
0: Man, I can't even picture that. But
1: well, you could if you were there. Two tickets.
0: No, what else you got?
1: Let's see. Ooh, okay. What do you think about Fast and the Furious on rollerblades?
2: Oh.
0: No, for real. What
1: No, really, yeah. That's in the springtime. Dom Toretto's family performs high-speed chases using folding chairs on rollerblades while running into wobbly cafeteria tables.
0: What?
1: I'm just reading off the description there.
0: I'm sorry. This is a real theater, right? Like, you guys
1: Absolutely. Recently
0: just changed managers or something?
1: No, sir. It's just, full disclosure, it's been a little boring in the last few years. Mm. So they've been trying to push the envelope, attract some new audiences, and ditch all the old, tired plays about frustrated squirrels that are like 100 years old.
0: I don't follow the frustrated squirrels thing. What do you mean by that?
1: The Nutcracker, right? I'm sorry, I've never seen it. I'm assuming it's a frustrated squirrel chasing down nuts for the winter.
0: It definitely is. Wait, you haven't seen it and you're working at the theater?
1: No, I can't say I have. But, oh, have you seen Brooke and Jeffrey in the morning? Oh, that one is my favorite.
3: Oh.
0: Brooke and Jeffrey?
1: Yeah, it's a musical splash zone.
0: What's that, a musical splash zone?
1: Where the two radio hosts who do prank calls, they crawl through a water slide together that empties out into the front row.
3: Oh.
1: And audience ponchos are required for it.
0: Oh, dude.
1: Very messy.
0: Why? Why is everything so f***ing weird in the theater now?
1: Oh, is the prank call thing? Yeah, you're right. That part is pretty weird.
0: Yeah, I've never heard that in the theater before.
1: Yeah, no, I mean, it's not even really in the theater. It's happening right now on the phone.
3: Nope.
1: We're doing this prank on you. And you're still not getting it. It's from your wife.
0: What?
1: Who is actually alive, and I know that because she emailed us to do this call. Justine?
0: Please. Justine, how do you know Justine? She called you?
1: She emailed us. And told us to do this prank phone call on you, dude. You're on the radio right now.
0: Dude, I'm so confused. You're not the theater, you're the radio.
1: Yes, finally. Yes, you got it.
0: Oh.
1: Justine told us that you two missed the show of the Nutcracker and you're really disappointed. So she wanted to make you laugh by doing this prank on you.
0: Oh, man. I'm like going crazy. I'm like, what is this guy talking about with these plays?
1: I was feeling just as weird, too. I was like, what's the deal with this guy who killed his wife and wants to go see a play?
0: I did not kill her. She had the flu for 2 days. That was it.
1: Oh, the flu killed her then. Okay. Our deepest condolences, sir.
0: You know what? Thank you. I'll take it.
1: Can we send you tickets to Jurassic Park, the dinner theater experience, to make up for it? Audience members get eaten by 6 actors in an oversized foam dino suit. It's great.
0: You know what? Yes. Go ahead and send them over.
1: Oh, good. You're going to love it.
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0: these beautiful things that I've got.
1: The world is constantly evolving.
2: Yes.
1: We're seeing new technology, mm-hmm. new trends, new social norms, even new jobs.
2: Oh, wow. Yeah, for sure.
1: And one of our listeners has a job that we had never heard of before.
2: Ooh.
1: And when she described her profession to us, the whole room was shocked.
3: Uh-huh. Yeah.
1: Alexis was jealous.
4: Seriously.
1: Jose and I were impressed. And Brooke,
2: well,
1: she told this woman she should be ashamed of herself and can do better.
2: But, I'm not wrong.
1: Okay, to be fair, that's Brooke's response to everyone about everything they said. The question is, does her unusual job block her from a happy dating life?
3: Oh.
1: We're going to find out in a second date update right after this.

0: An important part of any blossoming relationship is the first time a woman corrects her man and tells him he messed up.
1: Ooh, okay.
0: You need to do better.
1: All right, well, this has to happen.
0: It's okay. Such a special moment because we need that. Yeah. As guys, if left to our own devices, we'll wear 4 gallons of Axe body spray and think it smells good.
1: Yes, we need guidance.
0: We'll wash our cashmere sweaters in hot water.
1: Oh!
2: We love having to correct men.
3: Do you dry them so too, fun, Jeff? Is that what you do?
0: Are we not supposed to?
3: Oh, yeah. Can we be mothers to every man
2: so
3: out
2: hot.
3: There?
0: Thank goodness for women being there to correct us so we can learn and go, oh, that's how it works.
3: So you never have to use your own brain.
0: Well, a lot of women will wait a few dates to correct their men, but not our listener, Monica.
4: Uh-oh.
0: She told the guy he messed up on night one.
2: Yikes.
1: Uh-oh.
0: For his benefit, Brooke.
3: No, it's not.
0: It is.
3: So wild.
0: That's what happened. Monica, welcome to the show. Was that intro to your liking, or could I have done better?
5: No, you hit it.
3: Oh, you
0: awesome.
3: You hit
0: thank
3: it.
0: You.
3: Okay.
0: Wow. That's not just made my day, Monica. Thank you so much.
3: I'm always so curious why someone says a guy messes up and then still wants to call him for

0: another date.
1: Oh, that's a,
0: you know,
1: that's a good question, actually,
2: Brooke. We'll get into that, but let's start with, what's this guy's name? Who did you go out with?
3: Okay, so I met Isaac online, and he seemed really cool. I liked his personality. I liked his looks, definitely.
0: Uh-huh. Okay, so there's a lot of potential there.
3: Yeah, I really liked him because there's a lot of guys on this app that they will text you forever. I don't do the back and forth thing. Mm. But he came right down with it. He was like, I want to take you out.
2: Oh, okay. Nice.
1: Direct, so to the point, confident.
0: Yeah, and all about action.
1: Yeah.
0: Instead of just living in this weird world of, like, what are we doing?
2: Exactly.
3: Yeah. Right.
2: That's a good note for men, because the more you talk, the more opportunities you're giving yourself to say something stupid. And we will do that. So.
0: Exactly.
1: Well said, Jeff.
0: That's exactly.
1: Now, stop talking.
2: Okay, good for Isaac now. I'm not going to say much more. Just keep going. What happened?
3: Yes, he said he would come pick me up and take me to a nice restaurant. So, you know, I got up in my nice little dress thinking, yeah, hey. And then he came, pulled up. He got out. He opened my door.
0: Oh, my gosh.
3: And I'm like, okay, yeah, he was very nice. I ain't gonna lie. He was nice.
0: Okay, so everything's working in his favor right now.
2: I'm wondering where things start to turn and you have to step in.
3: As soon as we got off the highway, I'm like, oh, no, because I see Buffalo Wild Wings.
1: B-Dubs.
0: Oh, I love B-Dubs.
1: Yeah.
2: Okay.
1: The lemon pepper wings. Let's go.
0: Are you excited about that or not excited?
3: Not excited at all. I just came from Buffalo Wild Wings 2 nights ago with my homegirls.
0: Okay.
3: So what am I getting excited for now?
0: Okay, so he's taking you there for a date and you're not feeling that.
1: You expected something better.
2: Okay.
3: A lot better, not a little. Okay. So anyway, he puts it in park. He gets out of the car, comes around, and opens my door like the perfect gentleman he is. And I said, please close my door.
1: Oh,
2: You said close the door while you're still in the car?
3: I said, please close my door.
2: Well, it's nice you were polite.
0: Please close my door.
3: And I think that he thought I was kidding because he was like standing there. I'm like, hello?
1: Probably.
2: Yeah.
0: No.
1: Pretty bold of you to say.
0: So you're going to force him to take you somewhere else?
3: I don't force anybody to do anything. I'm letting him know, please close my door, because I don't do Buffalo Wild Wings as a date.
0: Oh,
1: God, that's a hangout, not a date.
2: You deserve
0: better.
2: Not only
0: that, exactly. It's just such a messy food. It's a terrible first date.
1: Yeah, it is.
4: It sucks you're in a dress and stuff to go there. Also, just makes me uncomfortable.
1: Yeah, like, you're expecting,
2: Women don't want to, like, sit and drink beers and watch sports and scream and spill beer everywhere?
3: No, I'm going to tell you what I don't want to do on a date. I don't want to watch a whole grown man lick his fingers.
0: Mm-hmm.
2: Okay.
0: Yeah, that's what I'm saying.
2: I'm going to write that down.
1: I thought it was sexy when we sucked on the bone.
2: Don't lick
1: like that.
2: Fingers.
3: No.
0: So wait, did he finally listen to you and shut the door?
3: Yes, he did. He shut the door. I said, I got three choices for you. And he picked a nice cocktail bar. And I said, okay, cool.
0: Okay.
3: So I thought, okay, he didn't know, right? He didn't know. I told him, let's go.
2: Awesome.
0: That's nice.
1: And he adapted. And was he offended? Did he seem offended, by the way? Like,
3: he seemed more confused than offended.
1: Okay, that's good.
2: But that's just standard, you know, mental headspace for men. Just constantly
3: confused.
0: How was it, though, when you got to the cocktail bar? Were you able to still keep a good energy together?
3: Yeah, he asked me questions about what had just happened. I'm like, yo, I'm a lady for real. I want silverware. I don't want plastic utensils.
0: I am with you on that one.
3: So he was like, okay, I never thought of that. So I'm teaching him what a real lady likes.
2: I'm sure he actually appreciated the education on how to properly woo a woman.
0: Yeah. No, he appreciated it because he's not calling you back.
1: Oh, yeah.
3: Oh, now that's a good question. He appreciated it. And that's why I'm calling you.
0: See, I would be insulted.
4: See, I'm thinking that's the reason he wasn't getting second dates before, and now he's got it down.
0: Oh,
4: so he's busy.
0: She taught him too well.
4: Yeah.
1: That's a good point.
2: That's what a lot of women get upset when they're like, oh, great, I cleaned up my guy just for the next woman to come and, like, swipe him up.
1: He's taking 10 girls to that cocktail bar.
3: We got to get down to the nitty gritty because I want to know, because I think I did everything right, and I taught him how to do everything right, and so now let's get it right.
1: Yeah. Let's go into the man I want.
2: You deserve a medal and definitely a second date here.
0: But what if he feels like you're too high maintenance?
2: Then screw that guy.
0: Okay.
1: He doesn't want a real woman.
2: Then you'll lay into him, go full hard against him, right, Brooke? That's where you come in. You do your thing.
0: No, I did. just think that if you have some boundaries like that, they should be established before the date, not when you're in the middle of it.
3: But look, he's the one that asked me out, and I accepted, right?
1: Yeah.
3: So you're going to learn me on the date, and that's what he did. Yeah. And if he didn't like what he learned, he could at least respond it. You have him calling a whole radio show to find out what's wrong with you?
1: That's true.
3: No, I can't wait to hear this.
2: I can't wait to hear it, too. So hopefully he picks up, but we're going to come back. We'll call Isaac for you. Ooh.

0: And figure out why in the world he would not be calling back a classy woman like yourself, Monica.
1: Yeah, she's a cloth napkin type of lady.
0: That's
1: yeah.
0: right.
2: That's right.
0: Let's get some answers when we do your second date update right after this. Hold on.
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10: 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I'm Ben Hayes. Ernesto Noriego Cisneros was arrested in Fresno in connection to the bank robbery at Wells Fargo Bank in the 500 block of Spring Street in Paso Robles last Thursday. Paso Robles police detectives identified Cisneros' general location in northwest Fresno. They notified local detectives and he was taken into custody on suspicion of bank robbery and for allegedly violating the terms of his post-release community supervision. The Cal Fire San Luis Obispo unit is planning to conduct multiple prescribed burns around San Luis Obispo County this week. The first is set to take place today at the shooting range on Gilardi Road off Highway 1. Approximately 32 acres of brush will be burned. Fire crews will also conduct controlled burns east of Santa Margarita on Wednesday involving 30 acres and then Friday involving 11 acres. The goal of the burns is to reduce wildfire risk. California state workers will need to report for duty in the office this week.
11: Governor Gavin Newsom has doubled down on his efforts to get state workers back into the office since the COVID pandemic. He was asked late last week if he's considering only having the employees show up 4 days a week instead of five starting July 1st, and his answer was a simple no chance. He went on to say that he's ordering state workers back into the office this week, and the next governor will have to battle it out with the labor unions. I'm Jason Campadonia.
10: With summer here, health officials are urging people to watch for heat-related illness. Dr. Don Buckland, a preventative medicine doctor, says what can begin as heat exhaustion can quickly turn into heat stroke.
12: You are sweating like crazy. You are panting to get rid of heat like a dog. You are a little bit sick to your stomach from all that heat. Your skin is just drippy wet.
10: Best advice, get into the shade and drink as much water as you can. With your Central Coast headline.

0: Headlines. I'm Ben Hayes.
1: If you're just joining us, we've been speaking to a true hero. Her name is Monica, who heroically swooped in and saved her date, Isaac, from pulling a total rookie move when he tried to bring her to Buffalo Wild Wings for their date. And that wasn't going to fly with her. So Monica refused to get out of his car in order to show him this is not where you take a lady of substance.
2: She put on a dress, okay?
3: Yeah. They definitely had a miscommunication over what a dinner date looks like.
1: But instead, they ended up at a nice cocktail bar.
3: That's good.
1: And they did it the proper way, where she actually discovered Isaac's a pretty good guy, has some gentlemanly qualities, something to work with.
3: Yeah.
1: So the question is, why is he not reaching out for cocktails round two? Monica, is it possible that maybe he saw your helpful sensei teaching abilities as a little bit condescending?
4: That's a possibility. I just wish he would have expressed that to me personally.
3: Yeah, you seem like a person who can take criticism, constructive criticism.
4: Of course I can. If I could dish it, I definitely could take it.
3: Yeah. That's right. Good. That's a good attitude to have. It doesn't happen often on this show.
5: No.
1: Would you like to criticize her constructively before we do this call? Is that where you're going?
3: She's doing great.
1: Okay.
3: She knows who she is. She knows what she wants, and she wants to go out with Isaac. So.
1: Okay, so Brooke, you're scared of her, and you're afraid to say anything controversial.
3: I think Isaac will be scared and will be afraid to say no. So I think you're getting a date no matter what.
1: Okay.
3: I also like to scare men.
1: Yes.
2: So. I was going to say, she seems like you, Brooke.
3: I'm with you.
1: We're going to intimidate this guy into saying yes to a date. But let's see what he has to say if he picks up the phone. But here we go.
6: Hello?
1: Hey, is this Isaac?
6: Yeah, who's this?
1: Hey, man. Okay. We're a radio show. You're on it right now. It's called Brooke and Jeffrey in the Morning.
3: Welcome to the show,
7: Hi.
3: Isaac.
2: Hey, good morning.
6: Why is a radio show calling me?
1: Well, it's kind of a good reason. We do a segment on this show. It's called The Second Date Update.
6: What?
1: It sounds like you haven't heard it, but this is a segment where we help out our listeners who've been on a date with someone, and afterwards they're not getting a call back to go on a second one.
6: I think I have heard of it. I think I've seen this online somewhere.
2: We go viral sometimes.
3: Yeah, a lot of them are viral on TikTok.
1: They're on there. You can follow us at Brooke and Jeffrey if you want to. No pressure. But basically, the reason that we're calling you is there's a woman named Monica who asked us to get a hold of you.
3: Hey.
6: Yeah, I met Monica, yeah.
1: Right.
3: We know you met her. Sounds like you guys could have had a great date.
6: What did she tell you?
2: Ah, good question.
1: Okay, well, I guess the general recap of what we heard from her is you picked her up, then you took her to Buffalo Wild Wings.
6: Correct.
1: Which she politely redirected over to a cocktail bar.
6: Well, politely redirected, it would be wrong.
2: That's Jeff.
1: I was trying to gently say it.
2: She's our friend, so, you know, we're not going to be rude.
6: Well, I mean, I wasn't rude either. She just simply kind of barked, closed my door. At first, I just stood there like, what do you mean? Are you like, there's a bug about to get inside my car?
2: I can see that, yeah. Oh, my God, close the door.
6: I was like, okay. So I close the door, and I go back to my side of the car. I get in, and she explains to me, like, hey, I don't do Buffalo Wild Wings. And I was like, all right. I mean, the reason why I chose the Buffalo Wild Wings because in these new dating apps, it's better to start out with something very casual. Another date, we graduate to something a little better. But
1: okay.
3: Wait, did you explain all of that to her, what you just told us, why you chose it?
6: No, I didn't explain any of that to her, and also didn't tell her this. I own that Buffalo Wild Wings.
3: You own it?
1: Wait, what?
2: Oh, you're a franchisee?
7: You're going to take her to your own job, though?
2: That's not supposed to be impressive, Alexis.
3: Yeah, except you get free food.
2: But guys, he's a business owner.
7: Who cares?
3: Okay.
6: So look, I'm going to be honest. I'm still a gentleman. She wanted to go somewhere a little bit better. So we made our way to this great cocktail lounge that I know.
2: Yeah.
1: So what changed your mind to where now you're not reaching out to her for a second date?
6: Okay, so while we're kind of enjoying each other's company at the cocktail bar, I start asking her a little bit more about her life. And, of course, we get to, like, what do we do for a living? And she kind of skated around it for a while till she came to an answer I'd never heard in my entire life.
3: What is it?
1: Oh.
6: She says she's a stay-at-home daughter.
1: A stay-at-home daughter?

0: home daughter.
1: That's what? Amazing.
0: What does that
2: She's
0: mean?
2: Gotta be joking. Like, that's a joke.
1: I love that.
3: No, it's not a joke. That's what she told me. She said her occupation at 31 years old is that she's a stay-at-home daughter.
2: Oh.
1: Dang.
4: I'm jealous. Michael's gonna be a stay-at-home girlfriend.
2: I mean, yes. Well, that is a real fancy way to say you're unemployed and live with mom and dad.
4: Yeah.
0: Okay, so you were turned off because she doesn't have enough ambition or drive
3: Excuse
0: or what?
3: Me. Not a drop of ambition. Mm-hmm. Not a drop.
2: Uh-oh. Oh.
5: All right, we gotta cut this right here.
2: Okay.
5: I don't know what's going on.
0: Oh, all right.
2: Oh, well,
0: I don't want to make her mad, but Isaac, that's Monica on the other line listening to this conversation.
3: Well, clearly, it's Monica. Clearly.
0: Yeah.
2: Maybe she's on her parents' landline.
1: Ooh.
5: You better watch yourself. You're supposed to be with me here.
1: Wow. Yeah, bro.
0: Okay, Monica, clearly you wanted to jump in and say something, so go ahead and talk to Isaac.
5: Hello, Isaac. How are you?
2: Oh.
3: Hi, Monica from your mom's couch. How you doing?
1: Oh.
5: Oh, no, wow. No. Let me tell you something, Isaac. I don't know what the disrespect about. I thought we got along pretty well on our date. We had a good time. I didn't know you had a problem with my daily occupation. What is the problem with it?
0: But
2: are your parents, like, elderly? Do you stay home and take care of them? Is that what's going on?
4: Or just
5: no, they're perfectly healthy.
1: Okay.
5: They just take care of me. I'm their baby girl, and I always will be.
0: Okay.
3: Monica, guess who else is perfectly healthy? You are. Uh-huh. Get a job.
1: Oh, he's got one-liners.
5: You know what? Let me tell you something. I am perfectly healthy. Yes, I am, as you can see. And if I had to get a job, I would. But guess what? I don't have to.
1: A lot of people are jealous of that.
0: Right. Nice
2: I'm with you. I'm sorry. Don't you want a job? Don't you want your own career? Don't you have your own dreams and ambitions? Like,
5: yes, my dream and my ambition is sitting at home, planning my day, going and doing what I have to do, and finding a man that's going to take care of me so my parents can stop.
2: Oh, so that's your goal.
0: Brooke, it sounds like you're judging her there, and she explicitly asked you not to do so.
2: It's really hard not to.
0: Why?
2: I mean, because you would never date a guy who is doing what you do.
5: You are exactly right, and they shouldn't. A man shouldn't do what I do.
1: Yeah, we're the providers, Brooke.
5: My role is to be taken care of. That's my love language. I love to be taken care of.
2: If
5: it works for me, it works for
4: she
5: me.
4: She was into the old school chivalry and stuff.
1: Yeah, yeah. She loves all that.
2: I cannot imagine being a man going and meeting your parents for the first time. That sounds like...
1: You have to have a present for both of them, a diamond necklace for one.
2: What's your dowry, sir?
0: Okay. Well, Isaac, now that she's explained this a little bit more, you're probably more receptive to going out with him one more time.
3: Look, I wish Monica the best. It's just not the best with me.
1: Oh,
3: please,
1: man.
3: Please have a great life, Monica. I hope you find a guy/simp that will take care of you.
5: What? I don't think so, Isaac. You're going to take me out, and that's just the way it's going to be.
1: Oh, she's just telling him?
2: I love how you want to be the boss, but you don't want to do any of the work to become a boss.
5: A boss doesn't work, yo.
2: No, I think you have the wrong idea of a boss.
0: You don't want to make her mad.
5: And that is the problem. Y'all just don't understand, and clearly I don't understand being a whole business owner and want to take me to his little budget wing stop.
2: Oh!
3: You know what? I'm going to be honest with you, Monica. See, there's a difference. There's a difference between a boss and a leader. You're not a leader.
2: Oh.
5: I never said I was a leader. I never said that.
1: You're bossy.
5: I'm a boss.
3: I am a leader. I'm a leader.
5: Well, okay, then that's all right then. But you could have been a man and leave my ass and told me and told me that. You could have told me that. Why are you dipping and dodging and running?
3: No one's dodging or running. What I'm doing is ghosting. Bye, bitch.
1: Oh, we're going to bleep that out. Wow. Definitely bleep that out.
0: Okay. That was uncalled for.
1: Yikes.
0: Okay. And
5: I don't need him. I don't need him anyway.
1: You guys both need each other.
0: He hung up, by the way.
2: You need to get a job.
4: No, you don't. Yes, you don't. Listen to Brooke.
0: You know what you need to do is you need to go to Buffalo Wild Wings and spend your parents' money over there.
1: Oh, my God.
5: No, I'm not going there no more. Look, I'm going to the competition.
2: I feel like you're going to be on the phone a lot with your expectations for dating.
1: Oh, yeah.
5: Well, that's okay. Look, I got a lot of time, boo-boo.
1: Oh, yeah.
2: That's a good point.
0: And are your parents hiring for any open roles in your family?
2: Please.
0: Because I would love to be a part of that.
5: No, they're good.
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0: 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What's up? I'm Becky. Andy Grammer is coming to the Fremont Theater on December 13th. 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It's the Greater Than Show. It's going to have poetry, songs, and stories. You know Andy Grammer with hits like Honey, I'm Good and Keep Your Head Up. Also, Fresh Eyes and Don't Give Up on Me. 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We do have your chance to win a pair of tickets. 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

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Coming up, Madonna. Also, Bruno Mars. Right now, though, it's Three Doors Down on Coast.

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Happy Tuesday. Taking a look here at our weather for the next couple of days. So tomorrow we are going to see a high of right around 66 and partly sunny in San Luis, 69 and sunny on Thursday. Paso tomorrow, 69, 71 and sunny on Thursday. And Arroyo Grande tomorrow, 66 and partly sunny, 69 and sunny on Thursday. It's Justin Timberlake.

0: Coast 104.5. What's happening? I'm Becky. Okay, well, AI could not fix it, so Ford called back the humans. Ford says it learned the hard way that AI cannot replace years of real-world experience. The company rehired about 300 veteran engineers after AI tools failed to catch quality problems during vehicle design. One Ford executive admitted that they thought AI alone could build better cars, but they realized it's only as good as the information you use to train it. Now those experienced engineers are reviewing designs before they ever reach the factory. It is paying off. Ford just ranked number one in J.D. Power's initial quality study for the first time in 16 years, with 7 of its top 10 vehicles finishing among the best in their categories. All right. On the way, Rihanna. Also, Justin Bieber on Coast.
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0: Coast 104.5. What's going on? I'm Becky. Ozempic and similar medications may be doing a lot more than helping people lose weight. A huge new study involving more than 91,000 patients found that some weight loss drugs lowered the risk of heart attacks, strokes, and heart-related deaths by about 14% in people already at high risk. Heart attacks dropped by 15%, strokes fell by 15%, and overall deaths from heart disease were also lower. Researchers say the benefits showed up even beyond better blood sugar control, suggesting these drugs may directly help protect the heart. The most common downside was stomach issues like nausea, vomiting, and diarrhea, but serious complications remained rare. What started as diabetes drugs and later became weight loss sensations may now be emerging as powerful tools for keeping hearts healthier as well. On the way, Montel Jordan on Coast.
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What's happening? I'm Becky. Headed your way this afternoon. And Noah Kahan. Also Kenny Loggins, Sabrina Carpenter on the way as well. 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

0: 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What's happening? I'm Becky. So Andy Grammer's coming to the Fremont on December 13th. 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
2: 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Who is that? Is that really him?" Well, yes, it's really me. 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

0: 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Hope you're having a fantastic week so far. Pomegranates may have a secret superpower. Researchers have found that when your body breaks down compounds found in pomegranates, berries, and walnuts, it creates a natural substance that helps the gut repair and protect itself. Think of it like a maintenance crew for your intestines. The compound helps strengthen the gut's protective wall, keeping bad bacteria where they belong and reducing inflammation. That's especially important for people with conditions like Crohn's disease and ulcerative colitis, right? That's where the protective barrier breaks down and the immune system goes into overdrive. So pomegranates, who knew? 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Everyone knows McCarthy's is paying more for cars, trucks, SUVs, and collectibles. 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

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What's going on? I'm Becky. 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Headed your way, Blues Traveler. Also, Shakira. Right now, it's Vanessa Carlton.

0: Coast 104.5. What's up? I'm Becky. This new study found that overweight men in their 50s and 60s who ate a probiotic yogurt every day, took regular walks, and cleaned up their diets a bit showed a small but measurable slowdown in biological aging after just 12 weeks. That's not about shaving years off the driver's license. It's about how fast the body is aging on the inside. The men slowed that internal aging clock by about 2%. And here's the interesting part. Researchers say it wasn't just because they lost weight or exercised more. It appears the 1-2-3 punch of better gut health, more movement, and smarter eating made the difference. Still, the takeaway, pretty encouraging. For men trying to age a little more gracefully, the answer may not be a miracle cure. It might be a daily walk, a healthier breakfast, and letting the good bacteria handle some of the heavy lifting. On the way, Shakira on Coast.
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How are you? I'm Becky. Hope you are having a fantastic week so far. Coming up this afternoon, Harry Styles. Also the weekend, Fergie on the way as well. Right now, though, it's Prince on Coast 104.5.

0: Coast 104.5, what's going on? I'm Becky. If you put on lotion after your morning shower and assume you're set until bedtime, this new study says you may want to think again. Researchers tested four popular moisturizers and found that in most cases, the extra hydration they provided faded after about 3 to 5 hours, I guess. Now, the longest lasting product kept skin more hydrated for about 5 hours, while others dropped back to normal levels in just 3 to 3.5 hours. Scientists say that's important because dry skin isn't just uncomfortable. When skin loses moisture, it's more vulnerable to irritation, eczema, infections, and sun damage. The study only looked at healthy adults and a single application, so it doesn't mean everyone needs to start applying lotion every few hours. But it does suggest that if you struggle with very dry skin, one morning application may not carry you through the entire day. In other words, your moisturizer might be working more like a coffee break than an all-day pass. All right. On the way, Aerosmith on Coast.
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What's going on? I'm Becky. 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On the way, Alex Warren. Right now, though, it's Fergie on Coast.

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0: 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I'm Becky. 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On the way, Ray. Right now, though, it's Chumbawamba on Coast.
1: Truth is, I thought it mattered. I thought that music mattered. But does it bollocks? Not compared to how people matter.

Wake up, Central Coast, with Brooke and Jeffrey 5 to 9. 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

0: Coast 104.5. How are you? I'm Becky. Now, winning feels good. Losing stings a lot more, and that fear often calls the shots. Do you ever notice that losing $50 hurts a lot more than finding $50 feels exciting? Well, scientists said there's a reason for this. This new study found that two powerful emotions shape our decisions, the fear of losing and the regret of wondering, what if I had chosen differently? Now, researchers had people make real money gambling choices and discovered that both feelings matter. But fear of losing was the biggest driver. In other words, people would rather avoid pain than chase a reward. Regret also played a role, especially when participants could see what they missed out on. Knowing the other option would have paid off made people second-guess their decisions much more. The findings help explain everything from why we hold on to losing stocks to why we buy insurance or hesitate to take risks. Coming up, Benson Boone on Coast.
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0: Chromebooks, iPads, and other classroom tech, even as reading and math scores continue to struggle. Some educators say AI has a place in school, but only in moderation. As one principal put it, there's no tool that can replace the role of a teacher. Coming up, Britney Spears on Coast.
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Also, Sugar Ray. Right now, though, it's Nickelback.

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Happy Tuesday. Hope you're having a fantastic week so far. On the way, Sugar Ray. Also, Sabrina Carpenter, Wing Chung coming up as well. Right now, though, it's Lord on Coast. I've never

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1: 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These merchants received commissions to provide troops with chewing tobacco, snuff, blankets, knives, and other everyday necessities. Known as sutlers or hawkers, they played an important role in military life. During the Revolutionary War, each post or regiment generally appointed one sutler who could extend credit to the troops. Unpaid debts were deducted from a soldier's wages and forwarded to the sutler. Meanwhile, that same day, Martha Washington, fearing the imminent British attack of New York, left Manhattan and relocated to Philadelphia, just in time to be there for the signing of the Declaration of Independence. And that's the way it was 250 years ago today. This Quarter Millennial Minute has been brought to you by the History Center of San Luis Obispo County. 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Celebrating America's 250th birthday this July and all year, this is History Center Executive Director Steve Schmidt. Happy 250th, America.
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Jay Turner climbing on for a little ride with you on a Tuesday afternoon. Glad to have you along. Got some Bruno Mars coming your way. Also, Louis Capaldi, Katy Perry, even Chappell Roan, Imagine Dragons. And here's one from Taylor. It's Cruel Summer on Coast 104.5.

0: 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Jay Turner, how are you? 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Hey, Andy Grammer is coming to the Fremont Theater December 13th. 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
2: 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I know it seems early to make your plans, but don't worry. 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

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We heard Someone You Love before that from Lewis Capaldi. I'm Jay Churter. Katy Perry's on the way. Some Teddy Swims, even Chapel Roan and Imagine Dragons in a bit. 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

0: Mr. Know-It-All. That's Teddy Swims on Coast 104.5. We heard Firework before that from Katy Perry. You're probably going to be hearing lots of fireworks going off in your neighborhood over the next week. I mean, it's already started in mine, that's for sure. Keep your heads up, though, man. It's burn season. It's always fire season in California. Fireworks start fire. So, I don't know. I'm not trying to be a Karen or nothing, but make good decisions. That's all. That's all. Just make some good decisions. I know. I just played Mr. Know-It-All. Now I'm preaching, right? Hang tight. I've got Chapel Roan on the way. Maroon 5 and Belinda Carlisle is next.
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2: 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These merchants received commissions to provide troops with chewing tobacco, snuff, blankets, knives, and other everyday necessities. Known as sutlers or hawkers, they played an important role in military life. During the Revolutionary War, each post or regiment generally appointed one sutler who could extend credit to the troops. Unpaid debts were deducted from a soldier's wages and forwarded to the sutler. Meanwhile, that same day, Martha Washington, fearing the imminent British attack of New York, left Manhattan and relocated to Philadelphia, just in time to be there for the signing of the Declaration of Independence. And that's the way it was 250 years ago today. This Quarter Millennial Minute has been brought to you by the History Center of San Luis Obispo County. 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Happy 250th, America.
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Pink Pony Club, that's Chapel Roan, of course, on Coast 104.5. We heard Heaven is a Place on Earth before that from Belinda Carlisle. Her first breakaway after the Go-Go's. And boy, was it a big hit. Everybody wondered, oh, can she do it without the Go-Go's? Hell yeah, she could. And she did. Here's one from Maroon 5. It's Animals on Coast 104.5.

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0: like, let's go. Love that one. I knew it. I knew you from the soundtrack for Toy Story 5, which is in theaters now, by the way. And the drive-in in Slow, if I'm not mistaken. Dua Lipa's on the way. Some Lady Gaga, Benson Boone, Olivia Dean, and the Nonstop Drive at 4:45, plus Miles Smith next.
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Way. Born This Way, that's Lady Gaga on Coast 104.5. You know, we normally would have to take her word for it, but I think it's pretty obvious she was born that way. An autobiographical tune from Gaga, probably. Dua Lipa in there, too, with Levitating. It's Jay Turner with Ed Wood McCain and Albie on Coast 104.5.

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0: Man I Need from Olivia Dean on Coast 104.5. Is Jay inviting you to tune in tomorrow morning from 5 to 9. Well, anytime between 5 and 9. Hopefully you're not up at 5 a.m. But, you know, if you're up at 6 or 7, you still have time to listen to Brooke and Jeffrey in the Morning with Jose and Alexis. 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

J-Lo is waiting for tonight on Coast 104.5. Shawn Mendes in there too with Treat You Better to kick off the nonstop drive. And 1 hour of commercial-free feel-good favorites. Shaggy's on the way. Alanis Morissette, Madonna, even Britney Spears, The Bengals, NSYNC, Maroon 5. And here's one from Whitney. I want to dance with somebody who loves me on Coast 104.5.

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